Sammy Joe hanging with you on this Thursday night. The MTV VMA nominations are out, and they got to say I'm a little upset for our girl Olivia Rodrigo, who got snubbed this year. This

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Gary Jones, also known as Mr. Michael Oppenheimer. 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

Taylor Swift, I Knew It, I Knew You on KC101, Connecticut's number one hit music station. I guess we are never seeing her wedding photos, like ever. It's been months and we still have not seen the wedding photos. It's driving me crazy. I'm getting married in October and I'll probably post my photos before she posts. I'm just dying to see this Dior wedding dress.

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But right now, it is Zara Larsson.

101, kicking things off with our fave Ariana Grande. You know, every single song off her new album Petal is on the Billboard Top 20 this week. A first for Ariana Grande. Petal is in at number 9 tonight on KC 101, Connecticut's number one hit music station.

Langley, choosing Texas, was in at number 8 tonight on KC101. 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

I love it. All my boys at Madison Square Garden this week. The Jonas Brothers taking over tonight through the weekend. And then Harry Styles kicks off his 30-night residency on August 26th. We are getting so excited if you're going to those shows. First of all, what's it like being God's favorite? Because clearly you're rich and you're going to see Harry Styles. American Girls is in at number 5 tonight on KC 101.

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2: 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Still one of my favorite award shows. However, I'm a little disappointed in them this year because they did not nominate Olivia Rodrigo for a single award this year. And she just put out, if not her best album, the best album of the year. But you know what, Connecticut? At least you got it right, because her song, Stupid Song, is number one tonight on KC 101. New York City.

Olivia Rodrigo, Stupid Song, rounding out your iHeartRadio 9 at 9 tonight. 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

0: You still got a couple hours to get entered to win your last minute Kesha tickets. She's going to be hitting Mohegan Sun this weekend. You pick out an outfit, we will get you hooked up with these tickets over on Instagram at KC1013FM. 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

Gracie Abrams with Hit the Wall on KC101, Connecticut's number one hit music station. And yes, the rumors are true. She did, in fact, write a song on her new album with her man, Paul Mescal. If you want to give it a listen, the song is called Imaginary Friends. It's very good.

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Really quickly, I have to say, happy National Radio Day. 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I enjoy this job so much, and I just love hanging out with you every night from 7 to 11. Just when I-

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If you make a TikTok video to this song, it could literally be something so stupid and I will probably cry. It's Noah Kahan with Orbiter on KC 101.

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It's Sammy Joe hanging with you on this Thursday night. And for the first time in her career, every single song off her new album, Petal, is in the top 20. Let's get into this. Ariana Grande.

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It's just so romantic. Sammy Jo hanging with you on KC 101, Connecticut's number one hit music station. I'm sure if you're a parent, you've heard this song on repeat, which is why it was nominated for Song of the Year at the MTV VMAs this year.

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be so fun. We want to send you out to Los Angeles to hang with Somber. 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

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They just performed at the Disney Legends ceremony where they did the song I Can't Say I'm in Love, and it was beautiful. It's Cat's Eye with Animal on KC 101.

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0: Jump into the show.
5: Yeah.
0: You know me, man. I got my energy drink. Today I'm on a Ghost Warhead Sour Watermelon.
5: I'm waking you up.
0: I'm ready to go. This one's got 200
5: okay.
0: milligrams.
6: That's pretty good.
5: That's 300
0: good. It'll get me for another hour.
6: You ever had the Bucked energy in the black
5: will
6: can?
5: Put you over.
0: I've never had the can of Bucked, but I've used the powder of pre-workout, and I like it.
5: Have you ever got Bucked?
1: Oh, gosh.
0: I knucked if I Bucked.
6: I hung out with Young Buck one time.
0: Oh, wow.
6: I did.
1: That's cool.
6: Yeah, he was smoking weed.
0: All right. Well, lot to get to today. We're going to kick things off with Nicasio, who's actually upset with a mutual friend that we all have. And it's all basically because they came to his birthday party, but they wanted to celebrate something other than his birthday.
5: That sounds crazy.
0: Yeah, we're going to talk all about it next inside Real Talk on Tino Cochino Radio.

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1: 101.
0: Son Ocasio just celebrated his 35th birthday.
2: Yes, sir.
0: We all went to a dinner. It was really nice. And we have a mutual friend that we all share. We used to work with him. And we don't see him as much as we used to because now we're just in separate buildings. But I love the guy. Shout out to Dion.
3: Yeah.
0: Mm-hmm. So Dion showed up with his fiance, Nessa. Mm-hmm. And I did not know this until the actual dinner. But Dion and Nessa were celebrating 14 years together.
3: Yeah, that's I didn't know that either. The only reason why I found out is because she had posted it. And she, you know, posted the spot she was at. There was nothing in that post that had to do with my birthday.
0: So let's be clear. The post that was on Instagram was them basically cheersing and toasting their drinks at this really nice restaurant.
3: Yeah.
0: Saying, happy 14 years, baby. Yeah. I love you so much.
1: Uh-huh.
0: And it did seem as if they were on a very nice anniversary dinner. It did not seem like we were celebrating your birthday.
3: For sure. And I get it. Like, you know, kill two birds with one stone. Because they were going to go. But the thing is, they went out again and celebrated.
2: Okay.
3: So I'm like, so why did you have to rope this one in? Because it was a day of? I'm like, I didn't like that. I just felt disrespected.
1: But technically, it was on your actual birthday. Dinner.
2: Oh, it was God, not on your Serena. Actual birthday.
3: I know that. But to us here, that was my actual birthday because we weren't going to see each other, in a sense.
4: You sound like such a whiny B word.
3: Why are you talking? You didn't even go.
2: You're right. I didn't go, but so I'm uninvolved and I'm just from the outside looking in. You look like a whiny B word. When you say like, oh, so disrespectful that they sell. 14 years together, that's a big accomplishment.
3: That has nothing to do with me.
0: You've known Nicasio for more than 14 years and you didn't come to his birthday.
3: I know.
2: I have not. Have I known you more than 14
3: years? Yes. And the thing is, the only people that can take care of Matt's kids are his parents. It's crazy. So
2: what?
3: You know,
2: that's who watches your kids.
3: So when they pass away, you can't go nowhere.
2: You're right, and I'll love it. I mean, I won't love that my parents are gone.
3: Oh my God!
0: Did you at any point think like, damn, I should have went?
2: No,
0: he not
3: did.
0: At all.
3: He did because he texted me.
2: Well, when I found out that Dion went, I was like, oh damn, that would have been cool to see Dion.
3: Wow.
2: I mean, I love hanging with you guys. See you guys every day, but I haven't seen Dion in, man, maybe years at this point in person.
1: Wow.
3: Yeah. Well, I mean, apparently, he didn't want to be there either.
2: He did just to, you know, celebrate his thing.
0: I thought it'd be a good idea to actually get Dion on the line.
2: Ooh,
3: no way.
0: What he like is he gonna take accountability and be like, you know what, you're right, we shouldn't have made it seem that way online?
3: That's a good question.
0: Or does he think Nicasio's being a whiny B word, like Matt says?
2: Yes.
0: We'll talk to Dion next.
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0: Connecticut's number one hit music station, man. Let's get it. KC?
1: 101.
0: All right, so we've got a friend of ours. His name's Dion. He's on the line right now because our co-host Nicasio is feeling some type of way. And I just figured this is what a lot of people are supposed to do. They never confront the issue. They just sweep it under the rug.
2: Yeah.
0: We're not going to do that. Dion, can you hear me okay?
3: Yeah, I can.
0: Okay, so Nicasio is a little disgruntled. He had his birthday party, and we all went to it, and we had a great time. Mm-hmm. You and your fiance Nessa came out, correct?
3: Mm-hmm. Yes.
0: At the dinner, we found out that you and Nessa were celebrating 14 years. And your fiance Nessa posted a picture on her Instagram of you two toasting drinks saying happy 14 years. Nicasio feels like you used his birthday as an excuse to actually celebrate your 14-year anniversary. What are your thoughts on this?
3: I disagree with that because I actually took her to Dominic's for our anniversary dinner.
2: And the thing is, your fiance made a post and nothing in that post said it was my birthday.
3: The amount we spent on that food, I mean, it might as well have been an anniversary dinner.
0: It was an expensive dinner. That is true.
2: The thing is, we hadn't seen you in a long time. And so people are trying to catch up with you with their lives. I'm like, no. Do that on your own time.
0: You invited him. It's your fault.
2: I know, but Mikey was talking about something else. Tino was talking about his comedy stuff. I'm like, whoa. And then Serena had left early.
1: No, I didn't.
0: You did. We hung out way later.
1: Yeah,
0: we
1: did. I live an hour away.
3: So what were we supposed to talk about? Just you the whole time? Or
2: yeah, just memories, like crazy memories you had with me, like, or funny memories, like, you know, like
0: like a funeral?
2: It's like a roast.
0: Nicasio wants to basically plan his own death so he can watch everyone talk about him. Hey, real quick, you said you had a question, right?
2: Do you think Matt should have came to my birthday after knowing him for so many years?
3: Yeah, I think he should have been there.
4: Well, I didn't have childcare. Do you think I should have left my young kids at home by themselves?
0: No, your wife could have done it. You didn't have to come with Jess.
3: You could have left them with your wife.
4: Ooh. Oh, so you'd have been cool with me leaving my life partner.
2: Oh my
4: to go
2: God.
4: Spend
2: you're not going to war.
4: A birthday. I mean,
3: that's fine. You could have came out for a little bit. I mean, then I would understand, hey, I'm going to head out a little early, you know, and go home, you know, with my wife before we crash out. But yeah, you could at least came solo.
0: Trust me, Dion, we've been waiting for him to come out.
4: So is my wife.
5: Chino Radio.
0: Apparently, this is becoming more and more common that I guess people that are not romantically involved are teaming up to have kids.
1: Yes, it's wild.
0: Hey, you want one? I want one. Okay, let's figure it out. We'll talk about it next.

0: You know where you got it, baby. Connecticut's number one hit music station, KC.
1: 101.
0: I find this interesting. More and more people are having children together, but they're not romantically involved.
2: Oh, yeah. This is Serena.
0: Let's have Serena tell us more about this, please.
3: Yeah, so people who just want children, they're not waiting for, I guess, the right person anymore. And there's actually apps for this where people go on and they just find other people who just want to co-parent. And they're not even like sleeping together. They're doing this through IVF.
0: I'm sure some
3: of them might be sleeping together, but others are, they're just doing this through IVF. They're buying homes that were like, there's like a back house or something. And like, you know, like, they're just completely separate.
2: They're doing too much, man. It's kind of smart, though. Because like, I feel like there's certain people out there that you know that are good people and they're like capable of taking care of a child. Those are the people you want to have kids with.
0: Yeah, but don't you also want to have like a strong family unit to show your kids, like kind of to motivate them to follow in your footsteps and like,
2: yeah, like
0: not
2: a family
0: to go that route.
2: Yeah, but not.
0: I understand if maybe you have issues like with your body and you can't have kids. Mm. I get that. But if this is just a willing choice, you're like, I just don't want to do it. Let's just find some rando and have a kid.
4: But I mean, maybe this is just how they're doing it. And traditional families, you know, there's a lot of broken homes with traditional families too. So,
3: it's a little crazy only because like. Having kids, I mean, it's so much. And then to not actually know the person and you don't really know how they want to parent.
2: Yeah.
3: And then,
2: But think about this. You skip the whole, like, you know, I'm going to take custody. You're going to take custody. That whole fighting stage. You're going to skip that.
3: But you think you don't really know.
2: Yeah.
0: It's weird, man. That whole thing. Good luck if you're doing it. Jesus. I want to talk to you about, I found this online and I just thought it was, it's kind of wild when you think about it. These are normal things from the 90s that people consider weird now. I'll share them with you and we'll reminisce together next.
2: Mustache.

0: Connecticut's number one hit music station, baby. KC
1: 101.
0: All right, let's break this down. Normal things from the 1990s that feel weird to people today. Restaurants had smoking sections.
2: Yes.
0: That's crazy, right? I remember
2: gangster,
0: that.
2: Though.
0: You would pull up and be like, okay, smoking it on?
2: Yeah.
0: I mean, that was everywhere.
3: I don't even remember that.
2: I smoked at a Denny's one time. That was awesome.
4: Watch Scarface.
0: All right. You took photos without knowing how they turned out.
3: Yeah.
0: Right? Think about that. Old cameras or whatever. You just shoot it and you pray to God it's a good picture.
2: That's true.
0: Friday night meant going to Blockbuster.
3: Oh, that was such a vibe.
0: You knocked on your friend's door to see if they were home.
2: My kids still do that.
0: The whole family shared one computer.
2: And if you were on the computer, then you couldn't be on the phone at the same time. Remember, the internet was tied to the phone.
0: Speaking of phones, you would stretch the phone cord as far as you could for privacy.
2: Yes.
0: Mm-hmm. Yep. Corded phones were... They were dope, though. Like, I used to love
2: that. And you could buy the extra long cords that reach to your bedroom.
0: Yep. This one says, you would just make plans and hope everyone showed up.
4: Yeah.
0: Yes. You waited by the radio to record your favorite song.
3: Yes, I remember.
0: Always do that. I knew every song when it would start by the first beat. That way I'd try and catch it. As soon as I heard boom, I would
2: unpause it. Like, first half second of the song.
0: The best part of a new cereal box was finding the toy inside.
4: And the back of the box.
2: Yeah. When you were eating breakfast, tired as hell, getting ready for school, you just read the back of the cereal box.
3: My son still reads the back of the cereal box.
2: Really?
3: Uh-huh.
0: This one's real. When you think about it, it's like, wow, like, when's the last time you did it? You actually memorized everyone's phone number.
4: Oh, yeah.
0: You had to.
2: Mm-hmm. Yes.
0: You had
2: to. Yep. You had to.
4: You know what was common now, and it was weird back in the day? Condoms.
0: The more you know. Listen, man, my YouTube is starting to get some followers. Thank God. Subscribers. Ooh. I appreciate that.
2: Thank God.
0: I want to talk to you about it next.
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1: So obviously on my Instagram and TikTok and all that, I've been posting a ton of my comedy content because that's how I want you guys to see the clips. But a lot of people want long form content. So I've been releasing kind of, you know, 10 minutes here, 8 minutes here from my Love Bomb comedy set for the tour I've been doing for the past year. And the traction is actually starting to kind of build, man. Like, people are coming and they're subscribing. Like, when I first started talking about it, I don't even remember what I was at. And now we're at, like, I don't know, 7,500.
3: What's the, like, sweet spot for subscribers to where you start making money?
1: 100 grand.
3: 100,000 subscribers?
1: But I know it's possible. I have 100,000 on Instagram.
3: Oh.
1: So it just takes time to build.
4: Yeah.
1: And that's what we're doing. But I just wanted to say thank you if you've already been to my page and you watched some videos. Also, anything that I have comedy-wise or, like, skit-wise, I post it on my YouTube first. Fun fact. So if you want to see it before

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1: Yep.
0: Go to my YouTube. You can subscribe. It's at Tino Cochino. I'm also posting interviews on there and just random, I don't know, parodies. Like I did an E40, what it would sound like if E40 ordered McDonald's.
2: Yeah, that's pretty accurate.
0: Just stupid stuff, dude. So I would appreciate it, man, if you've been supporting everything that we do on the radio and you just kind of want to be a part of this comedy journey. YouTube is a place to do it. I would appreciate it. Go leave some comments and subscribe. It's at Tino Cochino.
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0: Connecticut's number one hit music station, man. Let's get it. KC?
1: 101.
2: Coming up next.
0: Imagine your partner telling you, listen, you're my everything. I think that what we have is special. It's very unique. Mm-hmm. And I think it's time for us to be exclusive. And then they're like, never mind. That's what's going on with Charisse. Charisse wants to back out of her commitment to be exclusive with her new man. Sheesh. We're going to read the DM that she sent. Listener therapy is next on Tino Cochino Radio.

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2: All right, so Sharice wants to back out of her commitment to be exclusive with her new man. Mm-hmm. It's Listener Therapy. It's Tino Gochino Radio. Serena's going to read the DM that Sharice sent, and then we'll discuss it. Go ahead.
3: Me and this guy have been dating for only a couple of months, and he asked me to make our relationship exclusive. Keep in mind, we're not boyfriend and girlfriend. He only asked that we don't date other people. I agreed, but now I'm kind of interested in someone that's been sliding into my DMs. He asked if I had a boyfriend, and when I told him no, he asked me out. Would it be wrong of me to decommit to my man on the exclusivity thing? It's only been 2 months.
2: No, you can tell you're not into this guy. If you're this into the guy that already DM'd you, why are you even holding on to it? Just go.
3: My thing is just have the conversation, because I'm like, are you just interested because you're still kind of unsure where you stand because you're not boyfriend and girlfriend? Because then you're going to mess things up if, you know, like you just jump over here and this guy that you committed to is like, wait, what's happening? So have the conversation.
0: Nicasio?
4: I feel like she's being messy. Like, why can't we just all, like, you know, just sleep around?
5: Date everybody?
4: That's what I'm saying. Like,
5: free for all.
3: But that's messy, because that's kind of what she's trying to do.
4: Well, yeah. I guess you're right.
5: You like messy.
0: Okay, we'll take it to the phones. We have Angel and Victoria both on the line, right? Are they married or engaged?
5: Engaged.
0: Okay, so we're going to talk to them and get a couple perspective on it next.
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0: Charisse is one of our loyal listeners. She calls all the time. She finally reached out for a listener therapy situation. And you can always do the same. If you're going through something, you want an unbiased opinion, shoot me a DM on Instagram. It's at Tino Cochino. Charisse wants to know kind of how to handle the situation. Basically, she committed to this guy. Like, yes, look, we're not boyfriend and girlfriend, but I promise I won't date anyone else. We can be quote unquote exclusive. But now I guess there's some guys sliding into her DMs and she's interested in him. And so now she wants to back out of the exclusivity commitment that she made to the other guy. They've only been dating for 2 months. So would that be weird? Angel and Victoria, you guys are engaged. Give me your perspective.
2: Well, first of all, was she talking to this guy, well, like, after they already agreed? Or was he in the DMs before?
0: I mean, it sounds like it was after. She said they were dating for 2 months. And then, yeah, the guy slid in after.
2: Yeah, that's kind of crazy because you should, if she agreed to be exclusive with this guy, she shouldn't have been answering to any other man, right? Like, I just feel like once you agree to that, then you kind of like close yourself off from all other opportunities.
3: Hey, when you and, quick question, when you and your fiance were first dating, did you go through this awkward stage of like, oh, let's not see other people, but we're not going to be girlfriend, girlfriend yet? Or did you jump right into like, now we're girlfriend, girlfriend?
2: Okay, I'm going to tell you, lesbians are quick, so we just jump into each other's arms and we
4: hold
2: each other and get a U on.
3: Oh, my God. Tell me more.
5: No, within 2 years of being, together and engaged, we had a house.
2: Yeah. You know, the Joker says, what does a lesbian bring on the first date? And they say a U-Haul.
4: Oh, my God. Oh, my
3: I've never heard that. I figured it'd be a Subaru.
2: That's
0: it. It's Tino Cochino Radio. What celebrity gossip are we spilling in tea time today?
1: Fans want Drake to go country and collab with a certain artist.
4: Ella Langman, Morgan Wallen.
1: Yes, well, give it up.
0: I didn't even know, but I was just calling it because he's all flirty with her.
4: That's the only one I know.
0: Let's talk about it next.

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1: 101.
0: So fans apparently want Drake to, I don't know if they want him to collab or date with Ella Langley, who's killing it in the country world, and pop. I mean, it's crossed over. Let's talk all about it. It's tea time, celebrity gossip. Serena, tell me more.
2: So Ella posted a TikTok and she was lip syncing to the song Heifer, and it was Drake's part, whatever. So Drake jumped into the comments and was like, goated pen. And then he put what?
0: Nicasio's making a face.
3: No, what?
0: Because she called it a Heifer. Well, yeah, I mean, hell yeah. Yeah.
3: I know.
0: What is it?
2: But yeah, well, that's what it's called.
3: No, I know, but it's a hell yeah right.
0: I've never heard anyone call it Heifer.
2: Okay, we're also talking on the radio. Well, anyways.
0: Never heard the song called Heifer in my life.
2: But anyways, so he jumped in the comments and was like, goated pen. And then he like also dropped the pen emoji.
3: Oh my God.
2: So fans are like, oh my gosh, like you guys have to make a song together.
0: That'd be a cool couple.
2: Well, I think though it would do so good because they're like, you know, people love Drake, men and women. And then Ella, she has the whole Ella fella community.
3: Yeah.
2: So I think they could make a song that would work for everyone. And
0: yeah, that'd be dope. Mm-hmm. I mean, I'm not even talking about music. I feel like they should date.
3: Oh my God, you imagine?
0: I think it'd be a cool couple.
3: You imagine? That'd be like a power couple.
4: But Nicasio, what's with this goth girl that I keep seeing online with him and her? But isn't he seeing her?
3: No, he's not really seeing her. He's just, you know,
0: hookup.
3: Tricking, yeah. About the mama house.
0: There's an NFL star that's going viral for his Taco Bell proposal to his girlfriend.
2: Yes.
3: Wow.
0: Let's talk more about this next.

0: want it.
1: Connecticut's number one hit music station, man. Let's get it. KC?
0: 101.
1: There's an NFL star going viral for a Taco Bell proposal to his girlfriend. Let's talk all about it. It is Tino Cochino Radio. Who is the NFL star and what's happening?
2: So this is Falcons wide receiver Drake London, and it was such a sweet thing. So when they had their second date, I guess his now fiance had explained that she loves Taco Bell, and they're actually eating at Taco Bell. And she's like, it would be a dream if someone proposed with Taco Bell. And he was like, okay, noted. So fast forward, now he's ready to propose. And it was so beautiful. I mean, it was like a table overlooking the ocean. There was flowers everywhere. And then it was like on these fancy plates, and they were eating the Crunchwrap Supremes.
1: All those delicious.
2: And he also proposed on July 2nd, which was when he initially asked her to go on the first date. So there was just all these little,
1: he put effort into it.
3: A sweet guy. Mm-hmm.
1: That's a win. Nicasio, you've been with your girl for, I've lost count now. Years.
4: Yeah. 16.
1: You guys have a baby. Life is good. When and if you ever propose, do you have an idea in your mind of what you would do? Like, for real.
4: I don't want it to be basic, right? Because like, obviously I waited this long.
1: Yeah, so it's gotta be.
4: It's gotta be something special. Like, I don't want it in the backyard for sure. Like, that's just.
1: All right, now to be clear, that's Nicasio throwing shade at Serena.
2: Yes, it is.
1: Because that's where she got engaged.
4: But she has no choice though.
2: That's what I wanted. I wanted my family.
4: You did
2: to
4: not
2: be
4: want
2: there.
4: A backyard proposal.
2: Yes. Why do you need all the extra stuff? Like, she wanted Taco Bell. This girl wanted Taco Bell.
4: I know, but you got stray cats and dogs back there.
2: There was no.
1: She has a wall.
2: Yes, we went in the alley.
4: The shoes on the wires up there.
2: Well,
5: that's probably true.
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0: 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You're like, oh my God, I want to share that with my girl. 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If you're into more lengthy conversations and, I don't know, just kind of like in-depth interviews, if you will, we have the Is Anyone Listening podcast, which we drop weekly. And we also have a new weekly podcast called Laugh at Love, where I just sit down and talk about dating and just the horror stories of dating in 2026. It's not fun. Serena just had her birthday party. I know you had some single girls there. Did they share any dating drama with you that I can talk about next week?
2: Or did they get hit on and get asked out?
1: Well, one got hit on at the very, very end, but he was, I mean, extremely drunk. Like, he looked like he probably wasn't even legal to be there. And we're like, just like, where are your friends at? And then I don't remember, like,
0: How did he hit on it? Do you remember what he said or what he did?
1: I don't fully remember because me and my other friend were talking, but I know he was like loud and drunk. And then I remember I answered the phone for my husband, and the next day he was like, it sounded like you were with guys. I'm like,
3: oh my God.
1: But we weren't. And then I remember that that guy came up. I was like, dang, he almost got me in trouble.
2: Or is this your cover story right
3: now? Nice try.
2: Alibi.
0: Dating in 2026 is trash. So if you have horror stories and you want to share them, Instagram at Tino Cochino. 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I can keep you anonymous if need be. But new episodes drop every week. It's called Laugh at Love. 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
3: Oh my God.
0: That's what our producer Matt is going through. He's a bad friend. We're going to talk about it. 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
0: All right, so listen, this is what it is. It's Tino Goshino Radio and my business partner, Mikey. He's here every single day in the studio. Uh-huh. He handles all the behind the scenes, you know, work. Mm-hmm. And he's my bad guy, basically. Right.
2: That I way, thought if, I was if, your bad guy.
3: That's just only on the weekend.
0: Oh, yeah. All right, so over the weekend, our producer, Matt, was out and about with his wife, and they ran into Mikey's ex. They just had a pretty significant, like, emotional breakup.
2: Yeah.
0: Your wife hung out with her all night?
4: Well, yeah, and, like, my wife and Mikey's ex, they were tight, you know? Like, we all went to Jamaica together, did that broadcast. Uh-huh. They were hanging out, so we ran into them. They were talking, and I was taking with my kid. We're at, like, a big arcade thing, and I was with my kids playing arcade games. They were hanging out, like, tough for, like, almost an hour or something. And my wife comes back to me. You know, they had separated Mikey's ex and my wife. My wife comes back to me, and I lean into my wife, Jess, and I said, just so you know, you guys will not remain friends. And she gave me a look like I was being Captain Control. And she's like, well, I don't know what that has to do with me. And
2: oh,
4: I was like,
2: God.
4: Me, I have to deal with you. And I still work. Mikey's my friend. And this is his ex. Like, it would not be cool. Like, I wouldn't hang out with your friend's ex-husband.
2: You know what I mean? Yeah, would.
4: Even if we were friends. It's just messed up. My partner comes first.
0: Nicasio, quickly, thoughts.
2: But your wife and his ex, you guys, they hung out in Jamaica.
4: That's what I said.
2: And they had dinner. Mm-hmm. That's what I'm saying. So, like, that's a hardcore bond right there.
0: Oh, is it?
1: Oh, gosh.
0: That one hardcore dinner.
1: Yeah,
0: Serena, what do you think?
5: I'm on Matt's side because this kind of happened to me before, too, where my husband was, like, planning. I don't know. He was trying to get us as a team to go to this person's, like, business because it's, like, a karaoke business.
0: Okay.
5: And my husband's like, yeah, I'm trying to get this set up. I'm like, absolutely not. Like, this is an ex of my best friend.
2: Oh, my God.
0: That's crazy. Yeah. So, what is the boundary when there's an ex that your partner still wants to remain cool with? I believe Carla's on the line. Let's see what she thinks about it. Next.
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1: Connecticut's number one hit music station, man. Let's get it. 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
2: 101.
1: Okay, a lot of drama going on. I'm going to try and just condense it for you really quick. My business partner, Mikey, just got out of a relationship. All right? Pretty emotional thing. And he's at a good place now. But, you know, breakups suck initially. It's just, it's a tough thing. Our producer, Matt, was out with his wife at some, like, Dave and Buster type vibe. And they ran into Mikey's ex.
3: Oh, my God.
1: Matt thought it'd be a good idea to take a picture with her and send it to us all smiling.
2: That's crazy, hey, actually. That's actually crazy.
1: Could not believe he did that. And anyway, Matt's wife ended up hanging out with her, like, all night. And then Matt and his wife ended up getting into an argument because Matt's wife was like, oh, she's so much fun. And Matt's like, well, you're not hanging out with her ever again because that's, you know, one of my boss's exes. Like, that's gonna be weird for me.
2: Yeah.
1: And then Matt's wife got all, you're not gonna control me. I'm a woman in 2026. And it's just like, it's not about control. It's about my job. It's a whole thing. Carla?
4: Hi.
1: What's this sound like to you?
4: I mean, personally, my husband and I, too, we're not ones to tell each other, like, hey, who you can or cannot be friends with, especially if, you know, they don't cause any problems and you just go out and have a good time. But I think I'm siding with you on this one just because, or maybe I feel like your wife should be, if I was in her shoes, I'd be like, hey, you know what? I ran into her. She's funny. We had drinks, had a great time. But I don't want to put my husband in an awkward position to where, obviously, he's a really good friend and you also work with him. Like, I don't know. There's plenty of people out there I could be friends with and have a good time. I don't necessarily need to be hanging around somebody that might cause drama, not only between our relationship, but, you know, you and your good friend, if that makes any sense.
3: If I was Matt here, I would just tell my girl, like, listen, you can be friends with her, but just not in public. Like, you can do it, like, you know, behind the scenes. Just don't post,
1: like,
3: anything.
1: Keep it for me, too.
3: Yeah, exactly. like, just don't put it out there so that way, you know, my friend will see that.
4: Yeah, but then at that point, then your wife would have to tell her, hey, when we hang out and have a good time, if you take any pictures, you can't post. And then she's going to be asking questions, well, why can't I post? I can post whatever I want. You can't tell me what not to post.
3: Oh, no, yeah, but she's got to, yeah. Both parties got to understand the rules here. Or if not, then we can't.
4: Yeah,
3: I
4: think there's too many rules. Like, if you're genuinely friends with somebody, you shouldn't have rules of what you can and cannot do. So.
3: Yeah, I know. But when you're with someone, you can't cheat. That's a rule. So, you know what I mean?
4: Well, that's a whole different situation.
1: Did you know there is a scientific reason to not sleep with a man on the first date, ladies?
3: Ooh.
1: We will share with you next.

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1: 101.
0: All right, so ladies, there is a scientific reason as to why you should not sleep with a man on the first date.
2: If you have sex on the first date, the guy's vasopressin levels will plummet straight away, and all he'll be interested in is testosterone. If you make him wait, his vasopressin and oxytocin levels go up, and then when you do actually have sex, he's already bonded, so it's more likely to become part of a loving relationship.
0: Wow.
3: It was going so good, I'm listening to this guy. I had to jump in.
0: Wow. Just messing with the clip. This makes sense, right, Serena?
4: I mean, it makes sense to me, and I just think that, too, you have to know yourself, like, because I feel like there are, like, men and women who could just hook up and not catch feelings, but, like, for me, I know, like, I'm not that type of person, so, like, I know, like, I couldn't just, like, hook up and move on because I would be attached and then I would be the one hurt because if this person's not attached to me, then, like, you know, so I think you have to know yourself and what you can, like, take, I guess, emotionally.
0: Right. I mean, Ocasio, you hooked up with a ton of girl.
5: Yeah.
0: And I was going to say, you don't get attached, but clearly you did because you've been with her 15 years.
5: Yeah. I mean, I guess. Yeah. I mean, I don't know. I can't really speak on this because I've only been with low key one person.
0: Exactly.
5: Not you.
0: One in three Americans have more credit card debt than retirement.
5: Well, we know this.
0: Yeah, let's talk about debt next.

0: Connecticut's number one hit music station, baby. KC
1: 101.
2: This is crazy, but I believe it, man. 1 in 3 workers in America have more credit card debt than retirement savings.
3: You're gonna die anyways.
2: Nuts, right?
3: You're gonna die anyways. Yeah.
2: The survey covered 1,500 U.S. investors ages 30 to 79, and it was done this year for a month. And it says the financial pressure extends beyond credit cards. 55% of plan participants said competing expenses prevent them from saving 10% of their paycheck for retirement, which I get because everything is more expensive right now.
1: It's insane. Like, I wish I started my retirement when I was 18.
3: Same. Like, my mom told me to. I didn't listen.
2: My mom's always been, like, up and down on jobs. She's just been, I don't know why, she's just been the type to, I'll work this job, then I'll go do this job, and then I'll do this job. And
3: what do you think her 401k looks like?
2: Through the roof.
3: Really?
2: We were talking over the weekend, and she's like, well, my birthday's coming up, and I think I'm about to just let Social Security kick in, and I'm not working no more.
3: Good for her.
2: I was like, there you go.
3: She paid into that.
2: I guess, right? Yeah. I mean, but can Social Security even pay enough for you to live?
3: Depends on your lifestyle.
1: I guess, like, I don't know how it's supposed to be. Is like, hopefully, by the time you retire, like, you have, you know, like, your house paid off and, you know, whatever it is.
3: Lower bills, yeah.
1: Yes, uh-huh.
4: And have her tell the government that she can't walk or something, that she gets disability.
2: Is that true?
4: Yeah, I mean, older people do.
2: I don't know if this has to do anything with it, but you just talking about faking disability. I have a friend that fakes a limp every time he gets on a flight so he can board early.
4: Oh, wow.
1: Oh, my God.
2: It's kind of genius. And it works every time.
4: I gotta try that.
3: You don't have to fake it, Nicole.
2: For all my ladies out there, dating rich men, if you're doing that, should you still work or should you not because you're dating the rich man?
1: Mm-hmm.
2: Let's talk more about this next.
4: Serena.
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2: Serena, do you think that if a woman's dating a rich man, she should quit her job?
3: No.
4: You say that. But if you're married and with a rich guy, you would say
3: dating. But I was in a position, like my husband paid all the bills. And
4: are you saying your husband was rich?
3: Yes. But what is definition of rich? Because rich, he took care of me, he paid all the bills.
2: The definition of rich, I think, is like no financial worries.
4: Yeah. Oh.
3: And I had that before we moved.
4: Oh, dang.
5: I think he was hood rich, right? Hood
0: oh,
5: rich.
0: My. Hey, big spender.
2: Let's listen to this.
6: Keep your job, sis. They gonna like you more when you got something to do. Don't listen to Rick Ross, because all them girls he said to marry that had career jobs and they quit him, he got with them, and then he left them too. So you stay. Don't get on that man's nerves, because if you ain't got no job, what you gonna do all day? Get on his nerves.
2: Right.
6: So keep your career, keep your job. Maybe not work as much, but keep your job.
2: I mean, I agree. You're gonna be bored.
4: Yeah.
3: Yes. But not even that, like maybe say you're at a job you hate, and your man is like, you know what, I'm going to take care of you, do this. I think that you can quit for that moment, but still find like what you want to do so you still have like some type of financial freedom if anything were to happen.
5: Yes.
3: I had a friend who also paid for everything for her partner, and she would always tell me like that they would still fight. She's like, it's because she wants me to, you know, like clean the house and do this. And I would tell her like, look, I work so much. Like, I'm not going to do that, but I make enough. Like, pay somebody to clean the house, like, so you could have time. But I know it was always an issue with them too, because my friend's like, I'm literally giving her everything. I'm giving her options, like, you know, like, I'm not gonna clean, but go get someone to help you so you have more time. Go find what you want to do. But it was kind of the same issue where there was always something.
4: I mean, it's kind of understandable, right? If you're funding everything, for them to at least have the house clean and dinner made, right?
2: I think so. Like, if everything financially is being provided for you and you don't have a job and you have the entire day,
4: it's a fair trade.
2: What do you actually do?
5: Like, that's the agreement.
2: You don't get bored at any point on the couch?
4: Well, yes.
3: In my friend's situation, they did have two kids, like small kids too.
2: But
3: so
2: that
3: I
2: makes
3: could
2: sense. Yeah. So your full time job is taking care of the kids.
3: Yeah.
2: To me, that's a job. I get that.
5: Yeah.
2: It makes sense. If there's no kids involved and you're just living your best influencer life,
5: yeah.
2: Yo, man. No. There's the Clorox wipes.
4: Yeah.
3: But how you said influencer life, you can get paid for posting a content with the Clorox
2: wipes. Exactly. In 2026. It's great.
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0: Are you smarter than Nicasio? Mm. That is the question. Not really. I mean, there's an actual question, but the game is, are you smarter than Nicasio? The question today is what?
3: Which NBA player developed a phobia of water after a childhood friend drowned? Is it A, Michael Jordan, B, Shaquille O'Neal, or C, Klay Thompson?
0: We have Chelsea on the line. She seems excited to play, so we'll see if she's smarter than Nicasio or not. Next.

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0: Are you smarter than Nicasio? Woo! This is Chelsea?
2: It is.
0: It's my ex-wife's name.
2: That happened fast.
3: It did.
0: What are you telling? Oh, my God. All right, listen. We're going to play this game. It's going to be easy. Nicasio is going to give you a question. Three multiple choice answers. You're going to pick the right one, and we will rejoice, okay?
2: Sounds great.
4: Which NBA player developed a phobia of water after a childhood friend drowned? Is it A, Michael Jordan, B, Shaquille O'Neal, or C, Klay Thompson?
2: Let's just go with Michael.
4: It is Michael.
0: Michael Jordan.
4: Michael Jordan, yeah.
0: He has a yacht.
2: Okay.
0: Have you ever seen...
2: I almost wasn't smarter than him.
0: Yeah. Oh, no, but it always happens. You're plenty. You always find a way.
4: They never are.
0: Have you seen the Michael Jordan movie they made on Amazon called Air?
2: I haven't.
0: It's so good. I watched it last night for a second time and forgot how good it is. Mm-hmm. Basically, it's just a story of how Jordan became the star of Nike. And he wanted to go to Adidas and how they won him over. I don't know. I'm just shouting it out because it's a good movie. And I feel like not a lot of people have seen it. So stream it.
2: Yeah, I don't think we have. I haven't even heard of it. And I might look into it.
0: Yeah, no, it's not.
3: Yeah, it's good.
0: Coming up next, Shaquille O'Neal breaks down why greatness requires sacrifice. And I agree with this. Next.
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2: If you can't afford back to school supplies for your kids, maybe gambling is the move.
3: Oh,
2: it is. Right. Parents are doing it. Serena's going to tell us all about it. It's Tino Cochino Radio. What is happening?
4: So there was a new survey on about 2,000 parents, and they were kind of just asked like some of the lengths that they have went to pay for their kids' school supplies. And 8% said they gambled to come up with money for school supplies. 23% have used the buy now, pay later. 20% have gone into credit card debt, and 16 have sold possessions. And a lot of parents, 70%, say they feel pressured or trapped to make sure they're buying their kids like what other kids have.
0: You're all parents, so I can ask you this. Are school supplies that expensive?
3: No.
0: You can't afford them? Or what is the issue?
4: I think it's more like the clothes and like, you know, the haircut going back to school and the shoes, like all that adds up.
5: Well, we have to buy this like prepackaged stuff called EduKits every year, and it's maybe $100-$150, and we have three kids, so like $450 at the beginning of the school year, plus, you know, the clothes, plus all the stuff they want, like they want you kind of to supply their classroom as well with like pens and erasers and tissues.
4: I was we usually get my son like, you know, like Nikes or Jordans or something for his shoes. And this year my husband's like, just get him something from like Ross or something. Like, he doesn't care. And I was so against it because I think I felt like the parents of like, no, like, I don't want to be made fun of. Like, I want him to have something nice. But my son, he was just like, I want some comfortable shoes. And he found some Nauticas at
5: Ross, right?
4: I think it was Ross. No. But
3: Jesus Christ, Serena.
4: No, but my son loved them. I'm like, are you sure? He's like, these are so comfortable.
3: Oh my God. Like,
0: he's six. But if he's six, then the brand of shoe probably doesn't matter. Because that age, I don't think they care, right?
3: Yeah, you're right.
4: Like, I think I cared more, but I'm telling you, for like a whole week, he's like, I love these shoes. I love them. I'm like, oh my gosh.
3: I think it's smart gambling, though. Because the other day I was talking to the slot technician, and she was telling me that this girl was down so bad, she went into the high limits and she was playing $250 spins.
0: Oh.
3: And she was like, she was probably down to $7,500. The next spin, she hit $1.8 million. So it covered everything that she owed and lost.
4: But plus that doesn't happen to everyone.
3: But you're going to win after a while. You just got to.
4: But that's what a gambler would say.
3: You just got to trust the process. I'm not giving myself.
0: Damn.
6: Coming up next.
0: Tea time is coming up next. What are we talking about today?
4: We're talking some R&B drama. Jacquees is finally speaking out about those comments Mario made about his singing.
0: Jacquees needs to chill. Next.

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1: 101.
0: So a while back, Mario had an interview. Was that the Shannon Sharp one? Or who was it with?
2: No, it was Cam Newton.
0: Okay, so he had the interview, and they were talking about the difference between singers and singers.
3: Yeah.
0: And when they talked about Jacquees, he said he can sing, but he can't sing.
2: Yes.
0: And now Jacquees has finally responded.
4: But that was weird to me. You know what I'm saying? That's like one of your partners going over there like, hey, man, yeah, you can rap. He can rap. I mean, he can't rap, but I mean, he can rap. You'd be like,
5: you and him was cool before that. Y'all was cool.
4: Yeah, we was cool. That really had shocked me, though. No cap. His bro was on my album. You know what I'm saying?
5: All right, look at that.
4: Yeah, he was on my album, but not no more, because I'm like,
5: said not no more.
6: Well, yo, he should have been on this album. I'll tell you that.
5: I take it the conversation didn't really go too well when you and him spoke. All right, copy.
0: I mean, let's be real. Do you think Jacquees is a singer or a singer?
3: I think he's a singer. Like, he doesn't need no auto-tune. He doesn't need to...
0: That clip you just played, the
7: that was auto-tune.
3: Yeah, but he doesn't need it, though. I've heard him sing,
0: so
3: like...
0: So why does he use it?
3: Auto-tune, I mean, to enhance his voice. T-Pain does it, and he can sing.
0: Yeah, but T-Pain
7: can't really sing.
0: No, yes, he can.
3: He can?
7: Yeah. Come on, man. He admitted that he was not a great singer, and auto-tune saved his career.
0: This is old news. He came out and did a whole thing, because Usher said that he ruined music, so then he did a whole a cappella.
7: Matt, I don't believe it.
0: Matt, I need you to sit down and just catch up on life with me.
7: So I don't know all about T-Pain.
0: You don't think T-Pain was one of the most influential artists?
7: But I feel like I saw an interview where he was like, it's rapper turned singer, and he only
0: that
7: used
0: auto. That was his first album like 20 years ago.
7: He used to be a rapper and became a singer because of auto-tune.
0: That was the first album. He's grown since then.
7: Wow, he has.
0: Sorry, it's not Nirvana.
7: Yeah. That's Kurt was a singer.
3: Yeah, I know.
7: Revolutionary. Yeah. They sold more records than T-Pain.
3: And you see where he's at.
7: Rest in peace. Wow.
0: All right. There's a single mom that dressed up as a dad for her son's school event.
3: This is something Matt would do.
0: Let's talk about it next.
7: I am a dad.

0: Connecticut's number one hit music station, man. Let's get it. KC?
1: 101.
2: Let's talk Yvette Vasquez. She's a single mom from Fort Worth. And
3: ooh, shout out.
2: She had 7 minutes to pull together a full dad outfit before her son Elijah's Donuts with Dad's school event. Now, this was back in 2016. So it was a while ago. Wow. But it's starting to go viral again. People are talking about it because she showed up in a plaid shirt, baseball cap, baggy pants, wallet, chain, fake mustache. And when they apparently when they walked into the library, all the other dads started cheering. They were all excited.
3: Yeah.
2: And she was just trying to be there, you know, for her son. But some people are like, what are you doing? Why are you trying to just walk in and act like a dad?
1: Yeah.
2: If a dad was to walk in and wear a dress and act like the mom, I'm sure mothers would be furious.
4: Why would they be furious if he didn't have a mom?
3: That's true, what Tino said.
1: Well, okay, so the backstory on this, though, I thought it was like really sweet. So she didn't even know about the event. They got to the school and she noticed there was a lot more cars in the parking lot. So she's like, hey, like, what's going on? And her son's like, oh, like, don't worry about it. It's just like, you know, donuts with the dad. And she's like, well, why didn't you tell me? I would have dressed up like a man for you, like, just saying it jokingly. And she said that he got so excited and was like, well, mom, like, we have 10 minutes. So she's like, you know what? Okay. And she said it was the smile that she saw on his face. I was like, you know what? I'm going to do this. I'm a single mom. Like, you know, like, I want, like, I don't want him to miss out on this event because there's not, like, a father figure in his life. But she also went on to say, though, because I guess people were like, well, they shouldn't have donuts for dads for, you know, for kids who don't have dads. And she was like, no, like, don't take that away from people.
3: Take it easy.
1: Like,
3: she's the man Manda Bynes.
1: Oh, my gosh. Well, she was.
2: What a topical reference, Nicasio.
5: Coming up next.
2: Cryo Reels on Instagram. I've been using them a lot lately. They are interesting to me. And the dude that runs Instagram, we all like, I feel like we know his face, but we don't know his name.
4: Mm-hmm. Mark Zuckerberg?
2: No. Oh, the guy that like runs the social side of like Instagram.
4: Oh, yeah. I don't know.
1: It doesn't matter.
2: Matt didn't even see Pink and Sink.
3: That's true.
2: Adam West. Movakovich or something like that. He spoke out on trial reels and is, I guess, suggesting how to properly use them. So I want to share it with you next.
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1: 101.
0: So the head of Instagram, Adam Mosseri, that's his name. He is sharing what to do and what to avoid when using trial reels in order to get the best results possible.
2: Good ways to use trial reels include trying something new. Maybe you have a new format and you want to see if there's much interest in it. Or maybe you have a couple different versions of the same content, you know, different hooks and different endings, and you want to see which one performs the best. A bad way to use a trial or trials is to post the same thing a bunch of times and try to get a bunch of at-bats for the exact same piece of content. That's not going to work.
0: So, like what I've been doing lately, I'll take a clip of whatever it is. It could be a comedy piece. It could be something random that I cut, whatever. And I do two versions of it. I'll do a longer version and a shorter version. I'll post one as a trial. I'll post one as the actual reel. And I'll wait out and see which one does better. If the trial outperforms the reel, then I'll delete the one on my page and let the trial take over. But you have to give it like 48 hours to really see. But it specifically serves it to non-followers. And in my mind, I like that because your followers are going to give you a pity, like, no matter what.
3: Yes.
0: Usually. For this, you know if your stuff's connected or not because they don't know you. They're just being served it on the Reel page or the Explore page. And you can even dive into the analytics of that and see where the view is coming from. So I do like it. But I was seeing that it's suggesting you do like 15 to 20 trials a week.
1: I know.
0: It's like, oh my God, bro.
1: I do like the idea of the trial reels because, if you are trying to get new followers, this is, you get to test out what is catching people.
0: Well, like this is perfect for Serena had sent me and my business partner email like, hey, I got an idea for this thing. That's the perfect way for you to do that. Try it. Create like five different versions of it. Put them out there as trials. See how they do. And then whichever one works, you see which version connected. And now you can post the version that you see that connects with people you don't know on your page because you know it's going to connect with people you do know.

0: And then hopefully those views double.
1: And the trial.
2: And Nicasio's doing this on purpose.
1: No, no.
2: Because Nicasio's such a troll. He knows that Matt has no idea what I'm talking about.
3: I don't care, bro. He just has to do with the courtroom. It's a trial reel. Tino Cuccino Radio.

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0: 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And this is number 4. 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
0: Woo! We are almost there. The top two songs of the day. 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We're almost there. 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
0: All right, y'all. 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
1: 101.
0: I find this interesting. More and more people are having children together, but they're not romantically involved.
2: Oh, yeah. This is Serena.
0: Let's have... let's have Serena tell us more about this, please.
3: Yeah, so people who just want children, they're not waiting for, I guess, the right person anymore. And there's actually apps for this where people go on and they just find other people who just want to co-parent. And they're not even like sleeping together. They're doing this through IVF.
0: I'm sure some
3: of them might be sleeping together, but others are, they're just doing this through IVF. They're buying homes that were like, there's like a back house or something. And like, you know, like, they're just completely separate.
2: They're doing too much, man. It's kind of smart, crazy. Though. Because like, I feel like there's certain people out there that you know that are good people and they're like capable of taking care of a child. Those are the people you want to have kids with.
0: Yeah, but don't you also want to have like a strong family unit to show your kids, like kind of to motivate them to follow in your footsteps and like,
2: yeah, like
0: not
2: a family
0: to go that route.
2: Yeah, but not.
0: I understand if maybe you have issues like with your body and you can't have kids. Mm. I get that. But if this is just a willing choice, you're like, I just don't want to do it. Let's just find some rando and have a kid.
4: But I mean, maybe this is just how they're doing it. And traditional families, you know, there's a lot of broken homes with traditional families too. So,
3: it's just, I mean, it's a little crazy only because like having kids, I mean, it's so much. And then to not actually know the person and you don't really know how they want to parent.
0: Yeah.
3: And then,
2: but think about this. You skip the whole like, you know, or, you know, I'm going to take custody. You're going to take custody. That whole fighting stage. You're going to skip that.
3: But you think you don't really know.
2: Yeah.
0: It's weird, man. That whole thing. Good luck if you're doing it. Jesus. I want to talk to you about, I found this online and I just thought it's kind of wild when you think about it. These are normal things from the 90s that people consider weird now. I'll share them with you and we'll reminisce together next.
2: Mustache.

0: Connecticut's number one hit music station, baby. KC
1: 101.
0: All right, let's break this down. Normal things from the 1990s that feel weird to people today. Restaurants had smoking sections.
2: Yes.
0: That's crazy, right? I remember
2: gangster,
0: that.
2: Though.
0: You would pull up and be like, okay, smoking it on?
2: Yeah.
0: I mean, that was everywhere.
3: I don't even remember that.
4: I smoked at a Denny's one time. That was awesome.
2: Watch Scarface.
0: All right. You took photos without knowing how they turned out.
3: Yeah.
0: Right? Think about that. Old cameras or whatever. You just shoot it and you pray to God it's a good picture.
2: That's true.
3: Uh-huh.
0: Friday night meant going to Blockbuster.
3: Oh, that was such a vibe.
0: You knocked on your friend's door to see if they were home.
4: My kids still do that.
0: The whole family shared one computer.
4: And if you were on the computer, then you couldn't be on the phone at the same time. Remember the internet was tied to the phone?
0: Speaking of phones, you would stretch the phone cord as far as you could for privacy.
4: Yes.
0: Mm-hmm. Yep. Corded phones were... They were dope, though. Like, I used to love that.
4: And you could buy the extra long cords that reach to your bedroom.
0: Yep. This one says, you would just make plans and hope everyone showed up.
2: Yeah.
0: Yes. You waited by the radio to record your favorite song.
3: Yes, I remember.
0: Always do that. I knew every song when it would start by the first beat. That way I'd try and catch it. As soon as I heard, boom, I would...
4: So you missed the first half second of the song.
0: The best part of a new cereal box was finding the toy inside.
2: And the back of the box.
4: Yeah. When you were eating breakfast, tired as hell, getting ready for school, you just read the back of the cereal box.
3: My son still reads the back of the cereal box.
4: Really?
3: Uh-huh.
0: This one's real. When you think about it, it's like, wow, when's the last time you did it? You actually memorized everyone's phone number.
2: Oh, yeah.
0: You had to.
4: Mm-hmm. Yes.
0: You had to.
2: You know what was common now, and it was weird back in the day? Condoms.
0: The more you know. Listen, man, my YouTube is starting to get some followers. Thank God. Subscribers. Ooh. I appreciate that. I want to talk to you about it next.
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0: So obviously on my Instagram and TikTok and all that, I've been posting a ton of my comedy content because that's how I want you guys to see the clips. But a lot of people want long form content. So I've been releasing kind of, you know, 10 minutes here, 8 minutes here from my Love Bomb comedy set for the tour I've been doing for the past year. And the traction is actually starting to kind of build, man. Like, people are coming and they're subscribing. Like, when I first started talking about it, I don't even remember what I was at. And now we're at, like, I don't know, 7,500.
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0: But I know it's possible. I have 100,000 on Instagram.
2: Oh.
0: So it just takes time to build.
3: Yeah.
0: And that's what we're doing. But I just wanted to say thank you if you've already been to my page and you watched some videos. Also, anything that I have comedy-wise or like skit-wise, I post it on my YouTube first. Fun fact. So if you want to see it before Instagram and TikTok and all that, go to my YouTube. You can subscribe. It's at Tino Cochino. I'm also posting interviews on there and just random, I don't know, parodies. Like, I did an E40, what it would sound like if E40 ordered McDonald's.
2: Yeah, that's pretty accurate.
0: Just stupid stuff, dude. So I would appreciate it, man, if you've been supporting everything that we do on the radio and you just kind of want to be a part of this comedy journey. YouTube is a place to do it. I would appreciate it. Go leave some comments and subscribe. It's at Tino Cochino.
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2: I just
1: want to
2: say I love you guys. You guys are fabulous. Oh, I listen to you guys an hour to and from work every day.
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4: So, you know, years and years ago, we used to have this...

0: place, a venue in New York City, and we would invite people to come to meet other people, single people. And of course, you know, a couple of married creepers got in there. But we always wondered, like, God, those many years ago, did they ever work? Did anyone ever meet anyone at our meat market? We would play games and introduce people, and it was a very fun time. Well, that was years ago. We stopped doing them. The other day, Speary was on X, and he saw a listener post his entrance badge number on social media from all those years ago. His name is Joel. We got in touch with him. You want to meet him?
1: Yeah!
0: Here's Joel. Hi, Joel. Welcome to the show. How are you?
2: What's happening? How we doing?
0: We're doing okay. So this is wild. You came to our meat market at Webster Hall, 25 years ago?
2: Oh, yeah. It was a bunch of guys from Hoboken. We were saying, what to do tonight? And we were always listening to you guys. And like, let's try this meat market thing out.
0: So you show up with your...
2: What's happening? How we doing?
0: We're doing okay. So this is wild. You came to our meat market at Webster Hall, 25 years ago?
2: Oh, yeah. It was a bunch of guys from Hoboken. We were saying, what to do tonight? And we were always listening to you guys. And like, let's try this meat market thing out.
0: So you show up with your... You show up with your bros. And you put on your registration... your tag with the big number.
3: Yeah.
0: Do you remember what your number was? What number were you?
2: I was number 855. We were featured in the catalog because it was a meat market, so they called it the catalog.
3: That's right.
0: The catalog.
1: The catalog.
3: Oh.
1: That's hilarious. Yes.
3: And what was in the catalog? It was like a description of you, right? Like what your likes or
2: something. Yeah, it all said, I believe, it was like what are your likes. It was mountain biking and cooking, and some of my friends had some stuff I really can't say, but it was a fun time. It was definitely cool.
4: So okay, it was like a pamphlet of Tinder profiles.
3: Yeah, basically.
1: All the women would get it as soon as they entered the meat market.
3: Yeah,
5: there was
3: this.
5: That many people? 800 and
3: people. Oh, thousands. Oh, yeah. Over a thousand would come.
1: That's just the
0: sometimes, myth. Yeah. Sometimes we do it outside. At what was then known as South Street Seaport. We did one there.
3: Insane.
0: That's where Scary yelled at the guy playing the game who was using his hands and wasn't supposed to. And he started screaming, no hands, no hands, and realized the guy had no hands.
3: Yeah.
0: Remember that?
3: Oh, my.
0: Anyway, so Joel was there, and so the night starts going. We're up on stage, being, hey, everybody. But you met someone. How did you meet Diane?
2: So we were dancing, me and the guys just hanging out. I think people still dance at clubs. But back then, I was wearing the tag, and I believe Skiri and Greg and Cubby were giving away a trip to Hawaii. And this blonde girl walked up to me and said, I want to go to Hawaii. I said, I'll take you. And then we just started dancing, and at the end of the night, we had a kiss goodbye, and I just told her not to wait the 3 days to call me.
0: Yeah, and then what happened? Tell us more. Keep going.
2: And I was so drunk that night, I don't remember what she looked like, so when she came to my apartment in Hoboken, I was praying that she was good-looking. So, I looked over the stairs when she was coming up to the second floor, I was like, oh, thank God.
0: This is good. Now, you got to keep in mind, this happened 25 years ago. So, what did you take Diane to Hawaii?
2: We did go to Hawaii. Yep, we did. Okay. We went to three islands, and we had a great time, and got married. Oh. We have two beautiful children.
1: Holy cow!
2: We're going on 23 years of marriage.
0: Wow. Are the kids still living with you?
2: I remember that.
0: You and Diane still have the kids in the house, or are they done?
2: No, we have two dogs in the house. We are empty nesters. I have a son going to the University of Florida.
3: Wow.
2: He's a gator, and my daughter is at Coastal Carolina. So,
3: wow.
2: 18 and a 20-year-old. Amazing.
3: That's insane.
0: All because of our silly little meat market. Look at that. That's awesome.
3: Help us to ranch show babies.
0: There you go.
3: Wow.
0: So I must assume that more people who met at these events got together as well. Maybe it didn't turn out as happy as you guys, but that's crazy. That's how long we've been around, guys.
3: That's so
0: a long time.
2: Yeah. What was that thing when people were celebrating anniversaries on D100? What'd you always say? And they never had a fight, right?
0: We never had a fight. Well, yeah. We stop saying that because we just assumed that everyone's having fights.
2: Oh yeah, absolutely.
3: When you guys have a fight, do you blame Elvis?
0: Oh, stop.
2: Nah. It's easier to blame Skiri.
0: Yeah, he's the one. He was down in the pit getting them together.
3: Wow.
0: That is so crazy. So, any questions for Joel? This is awesome.
1: Did you invite anybody from the show to your wedding?
2: I believe Geary was at my wedding.
1: I was at his wedding.
3: Wow. Yeah.
0: Oh, you were?
1: We actually became close as a result of this.
4: Oh, so this is your friend?
1: I haven't spoken to him in a long, long time. He just reached out to us on X that today's the day. So I haven't seen Joel in years and years, but I did end up going to his wedding.
4: Wow.
3: Yeah.
1: I don't know if Greg T went as well, but yeah. But yeah, it was fun.
4: That's awesome.
0: See, there are good things that have come out of this awful, awful show.
3: Do you know that when my parents met, my dad was drunk and he didn't remember what my mom looked like either. He found a piece of paper in his like wallet or something and he's like, oh, I think I probably should call this person. And they wound up calling and then, yeah.
0: No way.
3: Uh-huh. Yeah.
0: Yeah, the way people meet. I know our friend Akile is married to Renita. He met

0: her by knocking on the wrong door one day.
1: Oh, wow.
0: And now they're married with three kids.
2: Awesome.
1: See, you Nate, there's a hope for you. Can we bring this event back?
3: Oh, it was a great event.
4: I think this is a fantastic idea.
1: Yeah.
2: Let's do it.
3: Joel found the love of his life, for God's sake.
1: He did.
0: What were you going to say, Joel? What was that?
5: Vitamin C was performing. That was that one song.
3: Vitamin C!
0: Oh, what was that song? Something about school.
3: We'll remember that hello. The graduation song.
1: Oh, yeah.
0: Okay.
5: There you go.
0: Vitamin C. Wow. We had some real clunkers at some of those shows. I'm not saying she's a clunker. Yeah, Gandhi.
1: I just think now's the time to bring it back because people are lonelier than they've ever been. Yeah. Everybody complains about dating apps and how terrible they are, and it's impossible to find somebody. You just want to know about that chemistry when you're face-to-face. Now's the time. Let's do it. But everything was new again.
3: What people have to actually communicate with one another, because everyone's always looking at their phones. It's a different time.
1: No phones. Lock them up in those bags.
4: You may be interested. I found a lot of younger people aren't even trying the apps. They've already given up on the dating apps.
1: Wow.
4: So they want to just meet somebody like at a meat market.
1: I know they do blind date dinners. That was so much fun when we did that.
0: I got scared doing the blind date dinners and the meat markets. I was afraid someone was going to take someone out on a date and like they'll find them in a closet dead.
1: So I was like,
0: thank God you didn't kill your wife, Diane. I'm so happy about that.
5: No. That would cost you too much.
0: Wow. Things have changed so much since then. So maybe we can try to apply this. Maybe the blind date dinners were interesting. But when you had it en masse like we did with these thousands of people that came to these events, that was a big thing.
1: Because did we even vet anybody back then?
3: No.
1: Like, we didn't. Like, I think it was just sign up and show up. That's what it was.
0: Yes, show up.
1: That was it.
0: Come on, psycho killers. Let's have a party.
1: Right, that's basically what it was.
0: Anyway, well, Joel, thanks for sharing that with us. And please give Diane our best and our congratulations to 25 years together. And you met at our meat market. I love that. Thank you, Joel. That's awesome.
5: Thank you, guys. You're the best.
0: Have a great day. Take it easy.
6: Got a story for us?
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0: Okay.
7: That's where he and I have sex, and then he disappears.
6: Oh! Call us 1-800-242-0100. 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
3: What's this one all about?
4: Well, Carlina wanted to play a phone tap on her mom, Marianne, because Marianne was called to jury duty. She missed the day and was worried she was going to get arrested. So she actually showed up the next day after she was supposed to be there. So she wanted me to call and tell her mom, oh, we have no record of you being here.
3: Let's make mommy upset. Here's today's phone tap.
5: Hello?
4: Marianne?
5: Yes, hon.
4: Yes, hi. This is Melissa Stovey from the Mineola Court System.
5: Yes.
4: You were supposed to make an appearance for jury duty?
5: I was there.
4: Not according to our records.
5: Oh, yes. Oh, sure I was. Definitely. In fact, I was supposed to go down on a Wednesday, and I got the numbers mixed up. And I spoke to the girl with the blonde hair, and she says, that's all right, come in tomorrow.
4: Unfortunately, we have no record that you were here.
5: Well, I was there, hon. I really was.
4: As far as I'm concerned, you actually weren't here, because I don't have the paperwork.
5: Well, she made a mistake, but I was there. In fact, I gave blood that day.
4: I mean, you show up on the wrong day, and there's nothing I can really do about that.
5: But she says, that's okay. She says, come in Thursday, and that's what I did.
4: I mean, you say she, blonde. There are tons of blondes that work in the court system, so, I mean, when you say the blonde girl, that doesn't really help me.
5: Well, she was a lady. She wasn't a girl.
4: All
5: she
4: right.
5: was a lady.
4: Well, the problem is now there's a warrant out for your arrest, bench warrant.
5: Oh, God, I don't believe it. I was there. Oh, Lord.
4: According to our paperwork, you were not there.
5: I was. And I know the lights went out. You could ask somebody there. The 28th, the lights went out in half the building.
4: All right. Well, this is the kind of stuff we hear all the time from people that skip court.
5: Truth. Believe me. I called purposely the next day. I called.
4: I have no record of you calling, so in my eyes, you weren't here, and now we have a warrant out for your arrest.
5: You could have a warrant out, but that, I have proof I was there.
4: I mean, you have to understand, everybody has to serve jury duty.
5: Yes,
4: it's part.
5: Yes, I know. I was there, though. That's the thing. I was there.
4: I mean, to skip out and not show up is a little rude.
5: Well, I think you're being rude because I was there.
4: You know, you older people seem to forget things sometimes.
5: I'm 57 years old. I'm not senile. I do work. I am a voter and everything else. I am a good citizen. That's why I appeared.
4: It doesn't seem like you are. I'm trying to be very patient with you.
5: I'm trying to be patient with you because the way it sounds now that I'm not going to get paid either because I didn't get paid for my job.
4: Well, if you showed up, you would have gotten paid.
5: I did. She marked it down.
4: All right. Now, I understand old people have memory issues, so we need, you know.
5: Who are you talking to?
4: You have to realize that you're going to have to pay a fine.
5: Oh, no.
4: So you're not going to get paid on top of paying a fine.
5: What?
4: The fine is $1,000.
5: Oh, no, I'm not paying it.
4: It's $1,000 for not showing up for jury duty.
5: I was there.
4: You were not there.
5: I was there. Don't tell me. I wasn't at my job.
4: Just because you don't want to go to work doesn't mean you were at jury duty.
5: Don't you dare imply that. Don't you dare imply that.
4: You know, I just don't.
5: I want you to verify that woman. I don't know her name, but you have a roster. People that worked. And I was supposed to appear the 27th. And I got the numbers mixed up because I told the girl when I called.
4: This is the consequence for skipping jury duty, Miss Lazy.
5: I did not skip jury duty. I was there.
4: You were not here. There's no records of you being here. Did you go shopping that day?
5: No,
4: is that what you did?
5: I didn't even leave the courthouse.
4: I mean, these are very original excuses, I'll give you that, but
5: I didn't even leave the court. I went out to have a cigarette. I was there before 8 o'clock.
4: Hey, you know smoking is bad for your health.
5: I was there before 8 o'clock. I was there 7:30, even a quarter left. I was the first one in the parking lot and waited.
4: Do you want to pay this in cash, check, or money order?
5: No, I don't.
4: It's only $1,000, Miss Sully.
5: What the hell do you think I'm made of? Money?
4: Maybe. I mean, you have time to skip out on work and jury duty.
5: No.
4: I'm not arguing whether or not you were there. I know you weren't there.
5: Oh, mother of God, give me strength.
4: All right, so here's the address where you can send the check.
5: I'm not sending no check. I'm not. I can't afford it, and I don't have to because I was there. I'm not even writing it down.
4: Hey, Marianne, you've just been phone tapped by your daughter, Carlina.
5: Oh, boy, you got me going, damn it. I'm a good citizen. I went to jury. When she gets home, I'm going to kill her.
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1: 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The Elvis.

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1: Let's talk about a couple of books. Are you in?
2: Yeah.
1: Okay, there is a book called How to Stop Stuttering and Love Speaking. Danny wanted us to talk about it. He's on line 19. Let's go talk to Danny about that. Danny, thank you for listening to our show. Tell me about How to Stop Stuttering and Love Speaking and how this book changed your life.
3: Wow. First and foremost, I'm just so thrilled to be on the show. I never thought this day would come. I mean, me speaking to the king known as Elvis Duran.
1: Oh, stop it. Okay. Now that you've buttered my biscuit, Danny, the author's name is Lee G. Lovett. And obviously, you grew up in a life where you had a speech impediment. You were stuttering a lot, right, Danny?
3: Yes. Surprisingly, I started at age 18, and I stuttered for 15 years. It always held me back in life, but by the grace of God, I found a book that he wrote. I basically read it, and I can honestly say after 2 to 3 months, after diligently immersing myself in his methods, I stopped my stuttering.
4: Wow.
1: Okay, so what causes stuttering, Danny? And I'm asking for a friend who, by the way, is me, because I stutter a lot. But go ahead. Right. What did you learn from this book about stuttering and how it begins?
3: Well, the main thing I took from the book is that stuttering is a habit that we build over time. Because unlike what a therapist or a doctor will tell you, you can overcome this. Because, like I said, stuttering is built over time. It becomes a habit. It's fear-based. It's anxiety-based. And again, if you read the book, How to Stop Stuttering and Love Speaking, and join his WSSA program, the World Stop Stuttering Association, and if you diligently immerse yourself in this program, you will see vast results. You will not only improve your speech, but your overall mental clarity.
1: You see, what we're doing here, and you know you're all doing it, we're listening to you speak, and we're listening for the slight hint of a stutter. Mm-hmm. It's like someone who has a new leg put on. You kind of watch them as they walk to see if they limp. You know, it's like, let's just check them out. And you're speaking eloquently, beautifully. I know the reason I stutter is because my brain goes faster. My mouth goes faster than my brain can control it. Right. Does that make sense? Like, I have thoughts in my head about what I want to say, but I start talking faster than my brain is processing the sentences. And, but I made a career out of it. You know, I don't know what life would be like without my stuttering or whatever it is I'm doing. But there are people that live with it every day, and it's very embarrassing. And sometimes you don't want to go out in public or be in any public situation if you have a stuttering issue, right?
3: Absolutely. I know in my case, I basically struggled with it for 15 years. I let it hold me back in life. But again, I'm so grateful that I found this program because I actually became a certified speech coach for his website. So now I'm trying to help others who may be going through the same thing that I'm going through.
1: Wow. Look how this whole experience changed your life. Well, Danny, excellent. The book is called How to Stop Stuttering and Love Speaking. The author's name is Lee G. Lovett. Are you friends with Lee? Have you talked to Lee about this?
3: Oh, absolutely. I Skype with him every Saturday because we have weekly sessions.
1: All right, perfect. Well, tell him that you were on you're on the radio talking about his book. And I think a lot of people, if they don't need it, they know someone who could use it. Thank you very much for your time, Danny. Thank you very, very much.
3: Thank you, Elvis. I greatly appreciate it.
1: Absolutely. And there you go. You know?
4: Awesome.
2: That's great.
1: What book has helped you? Is there a book that you actually pulled out of a self-help section at a store or online at Amazon that helped you with any facet of your life that needed some attention? Yeah, Nate?
5: There's one we actually talked about, The Divided Mind by Dr. John Sarno, and it's about pain, back pain specifically. And I first learned about this book from Howard Stern because he talked about Dr. John Sarno and how pain sometimes is, for lack of a better phrase, in your head, right? So you've got to just convince yourself there's nothing there that's causing it. There's no pain. And by doing that consistently, the pain, believe it or not, went away from me. And it was an incredible read. So, I actually read that book and got something out of it. I was so happy.
1: Wow. Well, what about you, Gandhi? Ever read something that really kind of profoundly changed your outlook on life or changed the way you did something?

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1: Oh my God, Elvis.
0: I love you.
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4: You are chaotic.
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2: And look at that. We arrived on a Friday.
4: Yay!
2: Look at this. Friday. Am I the only one who can roll his arms? The Subaru drivers are loving that sound. Well, anyway, what does that mean? Welcome to the day. Good morning, Froggy.
7: Good morning.
2: Good morning, Danielle.
8: Morning.
2: Good morning. Where'd she go? She went to the bathroom.
4: She
2: good morning, Scotty.
4: Dropped her phone and ran out of the studio.
7: Good morning,
2: Scotty B. Scotty B is here. Hi, Scotty B.
9: Hi.
2: And there's Scary. Good morning.
9: Hello.
2: Scary.
9: Good morning.
2: Hi, Gandhi.
4: Hello.
2: And buenos dias. Diamond. She's in there somewhere. All right. Well, welcome to Friday. We have so much going on. Who's on the show today? We have a long list.
9: Oh, my God. So many. Play a song and I'll get you the list.
2: Are you kidding me?
9: I'm not
2: prepared. You don't even know who's on your own friggin' show.
9: I'm not prepared.
2: We've got Laura Morano coming on to talk about Spelling Bee off Broadway.
4: Mm-hmm.
2: We've got Rob Shooter stopping by today. And we also have Tommy D'Addario, and there's a good chance a special appearance by Danielle Monaro.
4: Oh.
2: And also we tell you how you can join us in the Bahamas at Baja Mar with the Culinary and Arts Festival. And one of the performers, if you win this trip from us, will be Ryan Tedder in One Republic. Kick it off. Go. This is Lose My Mind.

0: There you go. It's calling Lose My Mind. Of course, Ryan Tedder's in there from One Republic. If you want to win a trip with us to the Bahamas, to Baja Mar Resort for the Culinary and Arts Festival in October, simply sign up and get the rules at ElvisDuran.com. And now I promise you, and I'm now going to deliver a special guest appearance today with Danielle Manero.
1: Thank you.
2: Thank you so much.
0: Oh, it's the weekend. Okay, who's on the show today? Do you now remember who's on the show?
3: Yes, now I know. We've got Rob Shooter, Laura Morano, and Tommy D'Addario.
0: And also our first caller of the day, Jim, who I can't believe Jim is still alive after last night. Jim was at the Deep Sea Disco themed P-Town Carnival Parade.
2: Daniel, hello.
0: And
4: good morning, Elvis Duran.
0: Jim, I can't believe you're amongst the living today, because I've been to the parade in P-Town, and it's the biggest party in on demand. Tell us what you experienced last night.
4: Yeah, well, we're barely surviving this morning, but we're doing all right. So we did the parade, which was absolutely magnificent. We have a 69 Cadillac DeVille convertible that I built, and we had the pleasure of chauffeuring Leah Delaria. If you've ever not laughed, contact this woman. She is absolutely amazing. We then went to Solid Gold Tea at the Boat Slip, and then, of course, we were invited to her show. Oh, my gosh. The best time we have ever had. My husband and I, so much fun. We had Wranglers and Gropers. No, wait a minute. That's later. that we're keeping the crowd away from the car. They did a magnificent job. It is so much fun. Elvis Duran, we are nominating you for Grand Marshal 2027. You have to bring the crew.
3: Let's bring the show live broadcast.
0: It is. I'm telling you right now, it could not be gayer if the Grand Marshal's name was Gay Gayerson.
4: Or Elvis Duran. It's kind of the same thing.
0: I love P-Town. You know, Jim, my husband Alex has never been to Provincetown, never been to P-Town, and maybe that would be the time to get him out there.
4: I find that horrifically offensive. We are going to revoke his pink card if he doesn't step up and get this done. It's a 3-hour drive. Get in the car. Let's go.
0: Oh, my God.
4: Oh, we'll send the Cadillac down to pick him up.
0: Oh, it's a 69. It's a 1969
4: Cadillac. Let's bring it on. On purpose.
0: Well, Jim, you know what? I will tell you, it doesn't matter if you're straight or gay. P-Town is one of the most festive places to visit in the United States. And to have you representing and kicking off our weekend as our first caller of the day is truly an honor.
4: You got to understand, this is my honor. I welcome you folks into my home every single morning from Gloucester, Rhode Island. And you start my day off like no other.
2: Aww.
4: I am so honored to be part of your crowd.
2: Your accent is making me so
4: Elvis
2: happy.
4: For 2027.
0: Aww. Tell him that again, Gandhi. He needs to hear that.
2: Your accent is making me so happy.
0: Do you miss Boston? Do you miss
4: Gandhi?
0: Do you miss it?
4: Boston.
2: I do, yeah.
0: Well, thank you so much for listening to us, Jim. And as far as being Grand Marshal next year, I'm not worthy of that, but I don't know. But
4: come on now. Who is better? Who would be better? No one. Absolutely no one.
0: All right. Well, let's talk about it.
4: Bring it to P-Town.
0: We'll talk about it. At the very least, I do want to come up next year, because the carnival is amazing.
4: It is the most fun. And we have met the most amazing people through carnival. This Cadillac has done a lot of weird work. We had people like in the backseat. We had Charo. Can you say that? Can anyone say that?
0: Absolutely. Charo.
4: Gucci. She is insane. We had Dennis Castleton. He was one of the Stonewall survivors. Just amazing people. So, Elvis, you've got to do us the honor and be on the back of the Cadillac.
0: All right. But you got to hose it down after having Leah Delaria. <in there. laughs>
4: Baby, you never get that smell out of the leather. That's why we've got to come.
0: Oh, no. She's fascinating. We've had her on the show many times.
4: Fabulous.
0: She's funny as hell. All right, thank you. We got to run. Jim, have a beautiful weekend, okay?
4: Jim, also. Thank you.
0: There you go. The only survivor of the P-Town Carnival Parade yesterday, Jim, everyone. Let's get into the three things we need to know. Gandhi, what's going on?
2: Okay. The national debt is now more than $40 trillion. The Treasury Department said the number was surpassed Tuesday afternoon. It comes earlier than analysts had expected, in part because of billions not realized after some of President Trump's tariffs were invalidated by the courts. The current federal debt limit is $41.1 trillion, at which point Congress would need to raise the debt ceiling. You know we love our sanitation workers, right? Of course. And in the past year, nearly 50 New York City sanitation workers were inadvertently stuck by needles while working. This story came out yesterday. We were talking about it a little bit. The department says that is up significantly from prior years, and now it's raising the fines for throwing away needles or syringes in household trash from $100 to $250. They say the popularity of injectable weight loss drugs is making it easier than ever for workers to get stuck. The department says you can safely dispose of sharps by using an official red biohazard container or even in a heavy-duty leak-proof, puncture-resistant plastic container like an empty laundry detergent bottle. And finally, the number of breast cancer cases is surging among Asian American women. A new study shows cancer cases have risen by more than 3% annually for nearly all Asian American ethnic groups looked at for a recent 22-year period. Researchers are not sure why. An author of the study says the patterns are highly concerning from a disparity standpoint. So as we always say, get checked out, talk to your doctor, get your mammograms. And those are your three things.
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13: 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The Big 3 Championship is coming to Charlotte. Who will be crowned the Big 3 Season 9 Champion? 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
6: All right, all right. Open your phones, go to your calendar. October 21st through 25th. How are we looking? Okay. Yes.
8: Okay. Oh, I'm booked.
9: Yeah, me too.
6: You're booked. What are you doing?
8: Looks like hanging out with you guys in the Bahamas.
6: Yay! You got it right. You know exactly where I'm going. Okay. I want everyone listening to the sound of my voice, go to October 21st to the 25th. Block it off because you're going to join us at Baja Mar in the Bahamas for the Bahamas Culinary and Arts Festival at Baja Mar Resort. We love Baja Mar Resort. It's so beautiful. You're just go for that alone. But with the Bahamas Culinary and Arts Festival going on, you're going to love it even more. We want you to win your trip. Trip for two, three-night stay at beautiful Baja Mar Resort, and you get two gold weekend passes for the Culinary and Arts Festival taking place October 21st to the 25th. What are you most excited to see and experience that weekend?
10: Oh, I can't wait to show off my beach bod.
8: Please, God, no.
9: Are you serious?
6: What about you, Gandhi? So Danielle, white. What are you looking forward to?
9: Like, the food is probably going to be fabulous.
6: Yeah.
8: The culinary part of the Culinary and Arts, I would love that.
6: Yes. Yeah. They should rename it the Bahamas Culinary Arts and Nate's Beach Bod Festival.
10: I guarantee you'll be hungry after you see my chest.
8: Oh my God.
9: Get out of here. I can't even.
6: Okay. Anyway, so the amazing list of chefs includes the Baja Mar chefs. Daniel Balud, also Marcus Samuelson. They have restaurants there. Dario Ciccini has that meat restaurant there. He's all about the meat. You know, Dario's restaurant in Italy, I've been there. It's so amazing. But why go to Italy when you can go to the Bahamas?
10: Yes,
6: it's right here.
10: Yeah. Can't wait.
6: Also, there's the art festival going on, the Fuse Caribbean Art Fair, with over 100 artists from over 20 countries in the Caribbean. So now we've convinced you to go. Just sign up to win this thing. Simply go to ElvisDuran.com for the rules and to sign up to win your three nights with us at Bahama Resort for the Bahamas Culinary and Arts Festival. You can also just book your own trip, right? Mm-hmm. Can you do that?
10: Yeah, you can.
6: Also see One Republic. They'll be performing. Did I mention that?
8: Oh, my God. I can't wait.
10: You just did.
6: Do a search for Baja Mar Resort. You'll see it. Reserve your weekend October 21st to 25th. See you there. Now, let's get into the horoscopes. I select Danielle and Gandhi. Are you available?
8: Yes. Sure. Okay. I'm ready.
9: Yeah.
6: All right. Let's do it.
8: Okay. So if you celebrate a birthday today, August 21st, you are celebrating with Kim Cattrall and Khalees. Happy birthday, everybody. Leo, end your season on an absolute high. You showed up for every moment of it, and it shows. Your day is Nate.
9: Virgo, your season starts Monday, and the energy building around you already is impossible to ignore. Your day's a 9.
8: Libra, stop trying to pleasure everyone at the table. Wait. I meant please. Libra, stop trying to please everyone at the table. Somebody's always going to be unhappy and it cannot be you. Your day is a 5.
9: Scorpio, something you've been protecting quietly finally gets the recognition it deserves. And then some. Your day's a 10.
8: To my fellow Sagittarius, jot down what you want from the next few weeks before these days start slipping past unnoticed. Your day is a 7.
9: Hey Capricorn, good feedback arrives from somebody whose opinion you've been quietly waiting on. Your day's an 8.
8: 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Your day is a 6.
9: Pisces, sink into a creative project after weeks of feeling blocked and feel the relief of finally flowing again. Your day's a 9.
8: 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Your day is a 9.
9: 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Your day is an 8.
8: 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That is the only agenda. Your day is a 6.
9: 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Your day's a seven, and those are your Friday morning horoscopes.
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16: With the class?
17: Yes.
16: Today is the saddest day for my husband. His childhood home is sold, and we're on our way back to Virginia. It's hard to see him cry.
18: Aww. That's tough.
16: So you guys sold your husband's childhood home, or were you actually living in it at the time?
17: We just moved to Virginia 3 months ago, and his parents are still living there, but they are moving to Florida. 2 weeks.
16: Okay.
17: So
16: they don't come with the house. They're not leaving. Whoever buys the house, they get the parents too.
17: Yeah.
16: Okay. So, but this is where your husband grew up. How long did he live in that house, Dej?
19: Almost 50 years.
17: Oh, he's crying, Elvis.
18: Oh,
16: wow.
18: Poor guy. I get it.
16: Was there one particular spot in the house that brings back vivid memories that really, truly make him extra sad for leaving?
19: It's a dining room and having all the Christmases and Thanksgivings and I remember the names like my great uncles like Uncle Albert, Uncle Funzy, Uncle Andy. He was Sicilian, so he liked to have the little sardines that he would open up and have the sardines on the side. It was just amazing, you know.
16: Aww, it was amazing. It kind of gross in a way, but it was the sardines. But here's the thing, though, you know. Families come together at the table. And so those are very powerful, happy moments because during the holidays, people are typically happy. I can see why that would be very, very difficult for you. Absolutely.
19: Yeah. It was good. Yeah. I got to see some of my neighbors and we talked and we took pictures and they were sad to see that we were going too, you know.
20: Yeah.
21: Oh, man.
16: Yeah, well, these memories will last forever until you go senile like me, you know. you'll have those memories. Yeah. It's got to be tough. That was in the family for so many years. Yeah?
19: Yeah.
16: Are your mom and dad upset about leaving too?
19: I don't know. It just seems like they're putting on this little bit of a front, but I think they will be when that time comes, you know.
16: Wow.
19: They're like, oh, it was just a house. I was like, they weren't saying that. They weren't saying that last year at this time, you know.
16: Yeah, let's get rid of this house. Hey, but does anyone here in the room have the same memory? Like the dining room where you grew up. I mean,
19: yeah.
16: Do you think that dining room and the kitchen could be the two most powerful rooms in the house? If not, where else?
19: That would be, and then maybe the garage too, because that was where my father and I would go at it when we'd do work. It was, you're not doing it right, you're not doing this. So when I went into the garage the other day, I kind of teared up because I remember a lot of my cousins and relatives took things. He wanted them to take things, and a lot of things are missing now. And I just remember when my father was showing me doing the drill press and the table saw when we were doing things around the house, you know.
16: Well, that's where this comes from. That building that you grew up in is not a house. It's a home.
21: Yeah.
16: And there's a difference between the two. Well, look, all the best to you. And those memories are fantastic memories. And the fact you get a tear in your eye makes them even that much more important. Thanks for sharing that with us very much.
19: Yeah.
16: Dez is like, let's get out of here.
19: You do want to speak to Dez again?
16: yeah. Let's thank Dez. Put Dez on.
19: Okay.
22: Hello?
16: Hi, Dej. Hey, thank you for texting us that and connecting us with your husband in that story. And thanks for being there for him. He needs you right now. This is a very powerful moment for him, you know?
22: Yes, it's powerful. It's sad. It's happy because we're going back to our house in Virginia. We bought a house there, Elvis. We bought a townhouse.
16: Well, look, you can create more memories there, and that's the good thing. Dej, everyone, thank you so much.
21: Thank you.
22: Thank you, Elvis, and belated happy birthday to you.
16: Oh, thank you. It's the birthday that never friggin' ends. It's good. Yes. Thank you, Dej. Bye-bye. Yes. You have a great day.
22: Thanks.
16: So wait, Andrew, didn't you just recently move your parents out of your childhood house?
23: Yes. It was special. We've been there for 27 years.
21: Aww.
23: So it was literally clearing everything out. It's been a process for quite some time, like months and months of just putting things in boxes. But yeah, it was so sad.
16: Is the house completely clear? Is it empty now? Were you walking out of an empty house?
23: Yes. And it was so weird. It was like just we always took a picture in front of our family fireplace. And my mom always did it. Like even in our old house before we moved into this one, she always takes a family picture. And so we took our final one in front of it. And it was just so sad.
21: Oh,
23: it was just like,
21: What's
23: weird too, and my mom is super sentimental. She's like, there's only one picture left. It was a sign. And I'm like, calm it down, Donna. This doesn't need to be more sad.
21: Did she have anything like etched into the walls or the doors, like where you guys grew and your heights and
23: no,
21: stuff like
23: it
21: that?
23: No, it was, like I said, we just have always, she's really big on pictures. So we just have, oh, like I said, the fireplace picture was the one thing, but hopefully we'll be able to do it in a new house soon because they don't have a house right now.
21: Oh, where are they living with you? Someplace else?
23: No, they don't have a house right now. So they're just.
16: Well, in the car? Where are they living? Hello.
21: Where are they?
23: They're renting a cottage.
21: Oh.
23: So they'll be just fine. Like I said, when my mom is telling people she's homeless, I'm like, you're not homeless.
16: I know. But when you move out of the cottage, she'll be cottageless. Can you imagine?
23: So true.
16: But what about you? I mean, did it really stab you in the heart a little bit when you walked out that last time?
23: Yes. It was such a surprise too. Like I came back from a vacation and I found out on the car back home, I got a call from my parents and they were like, okay, so we sold the home today. I'm like, what? When did this happen? Like, when was it A, up for sale? B, when did you want to sell it?
21: They didn't even tell you?
23: No.
21: Oh.
16: They didn't even ask you or consult with you.
23: No. I mean, it's their house, so it's fine. But, I mean, it would have been nice to have some consideration.
21: Yeah.
23: But, yeah, no, it was just like a surprise. And in a way, I almost feel it was better because you never had time to really be like, oh, like, we can't sell the house.
16: Yeah.
23: But
21: that's probably why they didn't tell you.
23: Yeah.
21: Yeah.
16: Wow. Look at that memory. So many memories in front of the family fireplace from all those Christmas photos. Yeah. You know, Nate has memories of his grandma's house. He grew up in the garage because he was allergic to her dog.
21: Oh, yeah.
24: That's right. Puppy toes.
25: That's right.
24: Lord.
25: Yeah.
16: I'm so cruel. I don't know why I brought that up. Oh,
0: you know, when Andrew brought this up, I was like, oh, you know, that your child at home, so you remember what it looks like because you're actually seeing it. But I haven't been to my childhood home in 10 years now.
21: Yeah.
0: So I went to Zillow just now.
16: Was it there?
0: I'm shocked at this house.
21: Really?
0: Like, the people that bought it after us redid the whole thing, and I don't recognize it.
21: Wow.
0: But I still kind of, like, I remember, you know, walking into the wall here when I was sleepwalking. Like, I remember.
16: What a memory.
0: Yeah. I remember hitting my head here, you know, at this corner cabinet right here, and I had to go to the hospital. Like, it's, go to Zillow and look up your childhood home.
1: Because I'm doing that now.
0: The memory
16: sounds like you've got bruises from your home.
0: Yeah. This is where my brother broke his ankle. This is where I broke my collarbone when my brother threw me off the, and that's the door. If I wish they showed the back of that door, because that's where we drew our heights. We wrote our heights and stuff.
2: This is making me mad.
16: Why?
2: Because so I have two childhood homes, and I have driven past both of them fairly recently because one's in Pembroke Pines, and when we're in Miami, we're right there. So I went by the other day, well, last time we were there, and they took out the three palm trees that were right outside my window, which were my favorite freaking things. I used to wake up and look at those trees, loved it. They're gone, and they changed the color of the house. Like, how dare they? And then kind of the same thing with my old house in Columbus. They took out, we had these two skyrocket trees. Do you know what those are? It's very pointy, amazing trees. I love them. And we had a weeping cherry tree. They got rid of those, too.
21: Wow.
16: What the hell?
2: I hate them. I hate them so much. I'm going to go egg their houses.
0: Your house.
16: You know what? It's really funny because a friend of mine said he was on Zillow looking at his childhood house. He showed it to me. It's now a funeral home.
21: Oh, my God.
16: Oh, my God. They're burning bodies in your bedroom. go Zillow your childhood home. After Nate was talking about it, I Zillowed mine. It's there. It's for sale, as a matter of fact.
21: Oh, really?
0: You should buy it.
16: No, I have no connection to that house whatsoever.
21: Oh, wow.
16: I had a good time there. I had a great time leaving, and I'm fine. I'm good.
21: See, there's no picture of mine, but I Googled pictures of it, and it still looks exactly the same. They're all connected in the Bronx. You know, there's no, it's not a standalone house. I could hear everything the neighbor to the left and the neighbor to the right was doing, you know?
16: But guess what? They can hear you too, Danielle.
21: They can hear me too. And I'm looking at it, and I'm like, oh my gosh, it looks exactly the same. Like, it just looks like, so crazy.
20: I am so fortunate that I actually, my dad still lives in my childhood house.
21: Wow.
20: So he's there by himself, but I visit often, and I have a lot of memories there, and man, it's going to be a very tough day.
16: Well, you grew up in the basement, didn't you?
20: Well, my Aunt Millie's house. My sister took over my Aunt Millie's old house. It's a three-family house, and when my Aunt Millie passed, we had a tough time because the basement was where we had all the family gatherings, all the Christmas holidays, and it was stuck in 1982, this basement. And in like 5 years ago, we had to come to Jesus with her and my brother-in-law, and they said, you know what, we're going to renovate it finally. And it was a set. That was awful. That was a cry fest. Because all the pictures were still there from the 80s, the TV, the armchair, all the furniture. Oh my God. I don't want to think.
16: There you go. Wow. Your house is your home. And that's so important to remember. And that was awesome. That was awesome. Go and Zillow your address. And if not, just do a search for your address. You'd be surprised. It may be there, and it may look the same, or it may look like it's fallen down a cliff. It may look better. All right, Danielle, what's going on?
21: So Bruno Mars is making a lot of cash on his current stadium tour. How much? Well, Hits Daily Double is reporting that ticket sales are on track to top. Are you ready for this? $500 million. That's crazy, but if you've never seen Bruno in concert, you have to, because he is that fantastic. Hailey Bieber, Kylie Jenner, and Selena Gomez are billionaires. And now a new diva may be entering the beauty biz. Now, we know Hailey, Kylie, and Selena, they already make a lot of money from doing the beauty stuff, right? Well, Lindsay Lohan, she's reportedly in talks to launch a beauty line titled Linlo. A new national poll has revealed what artists are the most wanted to do a Vegas residency. I've got my own list, but coming in at number one is, who do you think? Taylor Swift, of course, and then Coldplay and Pink. Pink would be insane doing something like that. And just a reminder, our boys Dan and Shay have a new album out. It's called Young. It's their seventh studio album, so download that, please. And Spider-Man Brand New Day, if you haven't seen it in theaters, Tom Holland's going to make a lot more money this weekend because they're saying that should be number one at the box office again, so we will see. And of course, if you're home and you're watching or you're streaming, there's a lot of things on. We talked about Outer Banks. It is the final season on Netflix. It's Always Sunny in Philadelphia. Season 18 is back. You've got Reacher season 4 on Prime Video. So there's a lot of things to stream and a lot of things to catch up with. That's my Danielle report. We're not normal.
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1: You know, a lot of people are loving the music from Cat's Eye. If you know who they are, you know. If you know, you know. They're a girl group. They're based loosely in Los Angeles. But the cool thing about Cat's Eye is they are global. And we're loving all things global. I mean, they've got members from the Philippines, South Korea, Switzerland, and, of course, the U.S. And so Gandhi saw them walking the building, pulled them into the studio while the rest of us were in the bathroom or something. Yeah. And you actually had a great conversation with some of the members of Cat's Eye, right?
2: Yeah, we did. All four of them were here. They have a lot of stuff going on, but they were also pretty forthcoming about some things that I think a lot of people are wondering about with them.
1: Yeah, you know what? People wonder what they're all about. Do they like each other? I mean, there are six of them in a group. And how many did you have in the studio here when they came in?
2: Four of them were in the studio because two of them are currently on hiatus. Mm. So, of course, you know, that makes people talk and ask questions.
1: Okay. Did they talk about that?
2: They talked about what people are really misunderstanding about them as a group right now.
3: Like, we're, like, perfect as humans. You know what I mean? Like, I feel like people tend to think artists and just big celebrities can't make mistakes, whether it's a mess up with the vocal or with the choreo or just, like, anything. I feel like people are so quick to say things, and I feel like people forget that we're just girls and we're humans and we're young girls still, like, figuring out our lives and, like, in front of, like, millions of people online. Like, that's not normal.
4: And also, like, a lot of people saying that we hate each other. We can fight, but we don't hate each other.
3: No, and that's, hate is a strong word.
4: Yeah, we love each other. That's why we're, you know, we could argue.
5: Well, obviously, there's so many. We could honestly talk about this for hours. But I think, like, a big misconception is, like, that artists or just people in the public are bulletproof.
2: Yeah.
5: Like, I think, honestly, we are so young and, like, have kind of grown up with these speculations, mm-hmm. or, like, so many eyes on us. And while it's something that we're so grateful for and it's something that we essentially signed up for and asked for, I think the one thing that really does, like, cut deep is when there's misconceptions of your character.
2: Yeah.
5: If that makes sense.
2: Of course.
5: Because, like,
2: mm-hmm.
5: we've had so many things, like the documentary and now the movie and lots of things where it's, like, people get to see our personality, but it's not, like, the full story, if that makes sense. And mm-hmm. a lot of things get edited and people make false narratives. Like, people can create narratives out of literally thin air. And then everyone will just believe it. People, like, say such horrible things and run with it. And I think they don't realize, like, how painful that can be to, like, be on the receiving end of that.
2: Yeah.
5: And just of the false narratives in general, especially when it has to do with, like, people you love. And mm-hmm. it can get so dark. And it's just sad.
1: Well, I can't imagine. You know, look, we are a group of how many of us, and we have to get along. And
5: exactly.
1: Doesn't always happen every day.
2: People make up rumors.
1: Yeah, and they're young, and they're still growing, and you know, so I don't know. That was excellent. So, what's it like to go out on tour and be stuck with each other? Not only, you know, back at home in the studio, but now you're on tour and with each other, have to deal with each other. Did you talk to them about the dynamics of being on the road?
2: Oh, for sure. I like to give out the superlatives, you know, who is the most likely to, and then we fill in the blanks. They were fun.
1: Let's go see.
2: Who is the most likely to survive an apocalypse? You all dying?
6: Out of us four?
2: Yeah.
6: I would say myself.
2: Megan.
6: Can someone agree?
2: Sure.
6: Yeah. Thanks, guys.
2: Snaps for you, girl. Who is the most likely to get lost in a mall?
6: Danny.
3: Don't you dare. I knew.
7: I was scared. I was scared.
3: Yeah, you better be.
6: Well, you said that.
3: You better be.
6: You said what?
3: You said I would get lost at Lollapalooza.
6: I was
3: Did I say that? Well, okay. Lollapalooza, fine. A mall, though. Come on. I'm not
2: okay.
3: that.
2: We'll say Lollapalooza. Most likely to get lost at Lollapalooza. Who is the most attached to their phone?
3: Oh, all of us are pretty bad.
7: No, I'm not that bad.
3: Actually, me and Lara have, we deleted
7: really
3: TikTok.
2: Good for
3: we
2: you.
3: We deleted Twitter.
2: Yeah. Smartly.
3: And so I think we both voted out.
5: My screen time is now like, yes. it's like a good, like 2 hours a day.
2: Okay.
5: I think it's not that bad.
2: Okay.
3: No, because
0: I've been
3: like,
0: pretty, I've been better at getting off my phone, actually.
3: Yeah.
5: Okay, who do we
3: So, Yuncha.
4: I've never been, like...
0: But it's like, it depends on like what you're using your phone for, like calling someone or like watching a movie. Like it doesn't mean like you're on social media.
5: Right. Yeah. Okay. You're texting I'm gonna say people, Megan, because sometimes
3: I agree. Actually.
5: Sometimes yeah. And you like to film things a lot.
3: That is true. You're just,
0: yeah. That makes sense. That makes sense.
5: Yeah. Okay. A lot of photos.
2: All right, so, Yunche, yeah. Who's most likely to drop that phone in a toilet?
3: Oh.
2: I say this because I've done it.
5: Oh,
2: yeah. It was the worst. It was terrible.
5: To drop the phone in a
4: I don't know. What should I pick?
0: I think it would be
3: sorry,
0: Lara.
3: Sorry, sis.
0: I
3: mean, Lara.
2: It could be Lara. Okay.
3: Lara has slippery hands.
0: Yeah. She would like text in our group chat being like, guys, I'm like 5 minutes late. I dropped my phone in the toilet.
2: Okay. All right. And last one. Who is most likely to laugh in a serious situation?
5: Megan.
2: Wow. That was like without a doubt. So you survived the apocalypse and then you laugh at all the destruction around you.
0: Yeah, exactly.
2: Amazing.
1: So there you go. Our Gandhi. Talking with some of the members of Cat's Eye. What was your feeling after they left the room? What did you think about them as a group of artists and young ladies?
2: I think that they are pretty new. They're getting to know the ropes of how celebrity works and how fame works. And they're, I mean, some of them are like 20 years old, you know, right now. And they've got every eye on them in the world. I can only imagine that they're going to grow more and become even better than they are right now.
1: I wonder if it's easier being solo in this business or being with four other members of a group and management. Well, I wonder what that's like.
2: I bet solo's easier.
8: Like, yeah, absolutely.
2: You might get lonely on the road, but at least people aren't creating stories about, you know, like why Danielle and Gandhi hit each other or whatever's going on. And maybe some of it could be true at some points, but you never know what's actually going on if you only see a little sliver of people's lives.
1: Right. Well, why do you and Danielle hate each other? I would love that answer.
2: You know, redheads, dark-haired girls, you know, they always clash.
1: All right. Do you think Cat's Eye is definitely something we're going to see a lot of coming up? Did they have a great future ahead?
2: I think so.
1: Yeah. People in the business say they do have that thing that they need to be superstars. What song do you want to play from Cat's Eye? Let's do it.
2: Ooh, Gabriella?
1: Let's do it. Thank you for that interview, Gandhi. That was great. Cat's Eye, let's go.

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1: Yeah!
2: That's right.
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0: Sharpshooter is here. Oh,
1: thank you, thank you, thank you. It's good to see me, isn't it?
2: It is. It's good to see you.
0: It's such an honor to see you. And
2: thank you.
0: For us to be seen with you.
1: That's what I meant to say.
0: Let's get to the Hayden Panettiere case. And even though, you know, this is a case where this young woman, as tragic or non-tragic as her life has been or was, she's gone. Mm. She's dead. Mm. And now the search is on. The snoops are out trying to figure out how to put the pieces together. And where are you with this so far? Yeah,
1: first of all, let me just tip my hat. You have handled this with such grace and such kindness like you always do. It is important to remember a young person here, 36 years old, is no longer with us. So I think we should start every conversation about right there. But now there is going to be an investigation. I spoke to my police sources and they are looking into this. You do not die at 36 years old. And then that is just a natural death. They said that there's nothing suspicious about it. Mm. But that isn't quite true. They also said that about Matthew Perry. Remember when they said there was nothing suspicious? Mm-hmm. The police always say that because it then gives them time to investigate. And if indeed you are involved in this, you might relax a little bit and think you're off the hook. So I'm told that they are really investigating this. There are cameras all over the facility. The police have taken the cell phones of her boyfriend and his brother. They've taken computers yesterday. A couple of days ago, we saw the police arrive at their family's home. We live in a digital world. They're going to want to know if indeed this was illegal drugs, not prescription drugs. Where did they come from? If it was prescription drugs, they're going to want to know what doctor prescribed them. It feels very Michael Jackson to me. Mm. And so we will get to the bottom of this. It might take a moment, but it's not going away.
2: Her mom does not like her boyfriend.
1: No.
2: And I know she hasn't spoken to her mom in years. So, and I heard they're investigating him, so.
1: It's very, very complicated. She has not spoke to her mom in a long time. They have a really toxic relationship. I'm rereading Hayden's memoir, and she's pretty, pretty out there with her thoughts about her mom and being a mominger and what that meant to her and always wanting to please her mom when she was a little girl on the set. It's a heartbreaking story, but friends are saying that as much as they disliked this on-again, off-again boyfriend, Brian, they also disliked the mother. It really was behavior that was taught at a very early age that love's meant to hurt, that this isn't meant to be a good process. And I've got to give her tips here. When she and her daughter decided, or she decided that she was going to have her daughter live in the Ukraine with her, the father, a lot of people called her a bad mother, but friends told me it was actually the kindest thing she could do.
2: This was Hayden.
1: Hayden. Hayden can't look after herself. She couldn't look after herself, so she couldn't look after her daughter. And so reframing that, I think, is really interesting too. But it's a stunner. This is going to be a wild investigation. Police are investigating. I'm told there will be arrests, and I'm told too, cell phones, camera footage, computers have all been seized.
0: Wow. You know, if you're out there doing something, you're like, oh God, we're getting away with this, getting away with that. You know, sometimes you don't get away with it.
1: Mm. So,
0: what was your thought there, Gandhi?
3: Well, it's a personal question for you.
1: Oh.
3: So Hayden just passed away. It's still fairly new, right?
1: Yeah.
3: And in the time that we have no answers, people are trying to fill in these gaps and speculating. And on the other side of it, her family is still going through some very real trauma, very dark trauma. And you being in the gossip side of things, do you ever feel guilty?
1: It's a really good question. I try to walk the line very, very carefully. We set up this segment beautifully, this conversation, saying I try to remember that a young person has died. And so I think if you frame it within that, you can have an honest conversation. I actually think that we can talk about anything if we do it with respect and kindness. There's a fact that a young person has passed away. There's answers that we're going to want. Occasionally you get over your skis and you push the story a little bit too far forward. But I think that it's been handled pretty well so far. And the truth is going to come out. And I think to ignore this is actually more of a hurtful thing to do. I think that's more offensive because there's got to be lessons learned from this. She's not the only person out there that is suffering. She's not the only person out there in a potentially bad relationship. She's not the only person out there who has talked about substance abuse. And so I think the more we talk about this, I use celebrities to talk about us. And so I think this could be a real lesson for everyone. Fingers crossed.
0: Where's Diamond? I have something to tell Diamond.
1: Oh.
0: I interrupt this conversation. Rob Shooter. You know, she's a huge Housewives
1: fan.
2: Yeah.
0: Diamond, I've got some news for you.
4: Oh, gosh.
0: You know the Real Housewives girl group's 20th anniversary celebration?
4: Yes.
0: This just in, no one gives a crap.
4: Girls trip is one of the best things that has happened to Bravo in the past, let's say 5 years.
0: Now, Rob, tell her what you learned about
1: well,
0: this.
1: Well, maybe the best thing that's happened to Bravo in the last 5 minutes, but not 5 years. So the ratings were not very good. It really underperformed. And so remember, there was a time when these shows were getting 2-3 million people watching. I got the numbers. They haven't been announced yet for the Ultimate Girl Trip, which they were positioning as a 20th anniversary of the Housewife franchise. Less than 500,000 people tuned in. Just to put that into perspective, below Deck, which I love, is getting double those numbers. Oh, and so it is not good. Wow.
3: Diamond has loved this. I mean, she literally came to me and said, you have got to watch this.
4: You have to watch it because it's hilarious. And also, like, I don't go by those numbers. We got to give it a few weeks for people. People like to binge all together. You know what I mean? Below Deck season right now is in the middle of a season. There's a lot going on.
1: I love
4: you know,
1: thinking.
4: People are over Real Housewives of Atlanta because this is literally the third week of them arguing about the same stuff at the reunion. So I say give it another week or two because it's good. And also my timeline is all about it. All about it.
1: I love that. Although you do know your algorithm plays into things that
4: it
1: you
4: does,
1: like.
4: Right.
1: And so sometimes you are bombarded with that. And as far as ratings, I feel like that with elections sometimes. Forget the results. Forget who's watching. No, these are the real numbers. These are the real numbers. You can't ignore them. Television is a business. It is not there to entertain us. It's there to make a lot of money. And these shows are just not performing like they used to. And I don't think it's any reflection on the show not being any good. Mm-hmm. I just think we've moved on a little bit. Certainly, you know, after a certain amount of time, you move on. And so I think that the housewife fanatics, I'm thrilled you're still one, mm-hmm. they're not as many as they used to be. I think they saturated the market too much.
3: There's too many. I think Diamond resents you right now for everything that you just said because you cannot tell her that the housewives are over.
1: Well, I said over for some foolish people, Diamond. See how I shrink to fit? I can shrink to fit into any conversation. We're still best friends.
4: What I'll say is I think the content has been like a lot of people are over some of the content because a lot of the new housewives are literally just trying to be what old housewives was. They're putting on shows, they're like acting and stuff like that. It doesn't feel authentic, but that's the difference between these shows and the Ultimate Girls Trip, where it's the OGs being who they are. What? So,
1: yeah, no, I'm glad you agree with me on this. See, Gandhi causing trouble.
4: Well, you know,
0: hold on. What just happened here? I've got questions.
4: Okay.
0: What just happened here?
3: PR. Rob's PR spin is what happened here.
2: And I appreciate it. Rob is the ultimate with the spin.
0: You are the new spinner. Look at that. We love you, Rob. Thank you for dropping by. And you can always catch Rob, naughty but nice Rob, all over socials. And of course, his podcast.
1: The Elvis Duran Presents podcast.
5: Right.
3: Well.
0: Thank you, Rob. We love you.
5: Rob Shooter.

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1: Elvis Duran and the Morning Show.
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11: Own Elvis Duran. The Elvis Duran phone tap.
12: We received an email that says, Dear Elvis, we've got to get my friend Phil with his phone tap. Here's Phil's story. He's got 3 credits to go to graduate in SUNY College and plans to earn them at a local school. Wouldn't it be great if someone called from the dean's office? Oh, I see where this is going. To question some of the credits he's already earned. Oh. I mean, should pottery be a legitimate 3-credit course? He's a very respectful guy with a high boiling point, so good luck. If you can get him, you can get anyone. All right, this comes to us from Daphne. Thank you, Daphne. Now, Skiri's going to play the part of the SUNY dean while Daphne listens in as they screw up Phil's future in college. Listen in.
13: Hello?
14: Hello, Phil Moniston, please.
13: Hi, this is he.
14: This is Frank Palumbo here at Syracuse University. How are you doing today?
13: I'm pretty good. How are you doing?
14: I'm the newly appointed dean here, and it's my job to clean up the records of the last person who left in May. Now, I saw a couple of red flags when your name came up in my computer.
13: I haven't completed my degree yet, but I...
14: Right. Now, it says here you took a few courses during the summer session.
13: Well, the first 2 classes, I took a 6-week intro to wool throwing and pottery.
14: At this time, we don't deem pottery a valid course for credit towards diploma.
13: Wow.
14: Yeah.
13: So instead of the 3 credits, I would have to make up
14: 6.
13: Is there any way I can appeal that or try to make a sort of a, you know, argument against it?
14: Well, let me check my guide sheet here for reference. No.
13: In the past, students have went through the same classes I took in last summer and gotten their 3 credits. And it's only now that they're dropped.
14: So you just figured that you just take classes that didn't mean much?
13: I didn't go in there with that mindset.
14: Well, maybe a little bit of your mind thought that, right?
13: That's not the case at all.
14: Well, you know, some students like to slack off that way, and they like to take pottery.
13: Well, I need an art studio, and there's only art studios available.
14: Pottery?
13: Yeah.
14: Yeah, must be nice. Hold on 1 second. Yeah, I got this underachiever on the phone. He didn't graduate. He's missing credits. He's one of those slacking kids that they think they could just get by taking a pottery course, you know, or take gym or something like that. Waste my time. Let's squeeze some more money out of this imbecile. Hello?
13: You know, I just heard everything you just said.
14: Excuse me?
13: I just heard every word you just said in the conversation.
14: What do you mean?
13: The tone of it and the manner of your voice sounded like you regarded me as some kid that was just like, yeah, he's one of those kids that's trying to slack off, taking pottery or gym or something to graduate. I don't appreciate that. I mean, you don't know my motivations or anything like that. You know, I'm trying to appeal this. You know, this thing to you. I don't like.
14: It doesn't appeal to me one bit.
13: You know how many professors I appealed to? I said, can I do an independent study? Please, please, so I can earn these last three credits.
14: So you're sucking up to the professors,
13: no,
14: too?
13: No, I wasn't sucking up to the professors.
14: No, I earned
13: these credits and confidence that they're worth three credits. And now, all of a sudden, afterwards, I'm told, well, you have to spend more money on credits.
14: Yep.
13: Then you have to come all the way up here.
14: I believe it.
13: I mean, you're representing this university. So what are you saying to me? What is the university saying to me right now? Once you got my money, hey, so long. What happened to alumni? What happened to fans? What happened to community? What happened to
14: you'll get those letters in the mail because right. We're gonna need your money then.
13: You're getting off of this. You're enjoying this, huh? And then you're gonna go on your lunch break. You're gonna eat your lunch and be like, oh, okay, yeah, I got it. You know, let me tell you about this kid. I heard you in the background. Let me tell this kid. Yeah, let's get his money. It's just,
14: Getting
13: back, get his money.
14: Well, you know who I want to appeal this to is my boss, Elvis Duran, because you've been phone tapped.
15: You're about to piss in your pants.
14: Daphne's on the phone. It was her idea.
13: Wow. I'm gonna kill you. You're good, man. You're real good, man.
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2: I remember we knew each other just a little bit. I was on a cover of a magazine she did. So she was a magazine editor. And my mom is saying some of the craziest stuff to her, not knowing her very well. And I'm like, Mom, we cannot say some of these things. Like, you can't, like, I don't know this person very well. And I was like, oh, that's fine. Who's gonna care?
3: Right.
2: And by the way, she was right. And she, now this girl is like one of my best friends. So she has the radar.
3: See?
2: Yeah.
3: Your mom is good at that. And, well, I'm not going to say the person's name. I'm not going to say male or female, whatever.
2: Oh, no.
3: We were talking about a certain celebrity who had sent out some pics, and they made it out there for everyone to see.
2: I have no idea who you're talking about.
3: Yes, you do.
2: Thank God.
4: There's several celebrities that have done that, I feel like.
2: I know exactly who you're talking about.
3: This person's a family friend, and he or she is very well endowed. You know what I'm talking about now?
2: I am not reacting to this information.
3: Okay, moving on.
4: Can we spell it?
3: Here's what we got. We should spell, and that's why I'm glad you brought that up, Gandhi. Laura Morano is now officially a New Yorker. She's living in New York, and she's appearing at the 25th annual Putnam County Spelling Bee.
2: New York stage debut. Yay. Oh, wow.
3: How long are you on the stage in this production?
2: Well, that is a great question. that just came out yesterday. I am here until September 6th.
4: Yeah! Yeah.
2: The show is extending to October 11th. And there are some amazing people who are coming in. I am so grateful for this experience. Truly, like, living here for the summer has been just like a dream come true. And I'm
3: so,
2: happy.
3: You think you're a New Yorker now.
2: I was telling Nate, I was like, oh, so like, I keep asking people who I've known for years in New York, like, where they live, because now I actually know what things mean. And so I'm like, that's my favorite point of conversation. I'm like, where do you live? And where do you live? Well, I live over here. But my first month, I was a dirty, dirty liar. And how I got this part, I would hope it was also my ability, but I did say I was a New York local hire, as I was in LA, taping for it.
4: Oh.
2: So I got it, and then it happened so quick. It happened within 2 days. And I was like, oh my God, I have to now be in New York for rehearsal, like, in 24 hours. So I booked my flight. I stayed with my family in the Bronx for my first month, which was so lovely and so fun, and so far, it feels like
3: upstate New York.
2: It's in another place, but man, that was like, it just all happened so fast, and I was so thankful that I could be there. And I felt like I like took the subway from the Bronx. I took the train. I took the Metro North.
4: Did you take the 6?
2: I didn't take the 6. I took the D.
4: Okay.
2: I mean,
3: I bet you did.
2: Now that I've said it that way, I'm going to take a step back.
3: Laura, hold on. Okay, let's talk about the actual show. 25th annual Putnam County Spelling Bee. I saw it the year it came out with the original cast.
4: I think the whole show was such a good show. It was like
3: 1914.
2: It was 20 years ago. I think that's why, you know, it'd been 2 decades. And I think the creative team behind this was like, oh, it's time to bring this back.
3: And I'm glad they did.
2: I was here when the Knicks won. What a time to be in New York. I went to a Glasshouse Tavern, which is a restaurant bar that's kind of, you know, it's on Broadway. And who was there but Josh Gad and his family and a bunch of people from Book of Mormon. I worked with Josh Gad when I was 11, so we've actually known each other for years. And when I worked with him, he had just come off doing Spelling Bee because he was one of the replacements. And so it was like this weird, just like full circle, beautiful moment that I'm just like, the Knicks is winning, and I'm like seeing Josh, and I'm like, oh, I'm having a New York moment right now.
3: There she is, pretending to be a New Yorker again.
2: Yeah, exactly. Gandhi, the most LA thing I've ever said. I'm like, wow, a real New York moment for me.
3: Now, hold on. Now, Gandhi, you've never seen Spelling Bee, have you?
5: I haven't. I really want to.
2: Oh, my God, come
3: on. Okay, so tell Gandhi and everyone what Spelling Bee is all about, because they haven't seen it. A lot of people listening haven't seen it. We got to get them in to see you.
2: Okay, the 25th Annual Putnam County Spelling Bee, which, yes, that is the entire title, is a comedy musical about contestants of the 25th Annual Putnam County Spelling Bee. So we have all of these...

0: young kids. I am playing a 9-year-old with a lisp. I was meant for this part. Who are trying to win this spelling bee. You know, the goal is to win it and then go to nationals. And we find out more about their lives and why the stakes are so high for each one of these kids. It's such a fun musical. We also have 4 different guest spellers who come every single night to the show. So the show has a little bit of improv and there's like a little element. I do a different rant every night. Like my character does like a little bit of a rant. Okay. I did really overplay that. I do like different rant like every week. but I've been trying to change it as much as possible. So everyone, I've had people to stage door be like, I've seen this show 3-4 times and it is different every time I see it.
1: Wow.
0: So
2: that's cool.
0: It's such a fun show. It's so funny, but there is a lot of heart to it as well. I'm so excited for you to see it. I will say when you're a guest speller,
1: yes,
0: Danielle.
1: Yes.
0: Cause she is going to be a guest speller tomorrow.
1: Can't wait.
0: My sister was just a guest speller and she was so funny. She's like, you do the first half. You're just kind of seeing the back of people's heads.
1: Yeah.
0: So you won't really see the full experience that first half.
1: Okay.
0: But it is still so much fun.
1: I'm very excited, but I'm very nervous because I probably will get the word wrong.
0: You're fine.
1: Which is fine, but
0: you're fine.
1: I heard that that's what it's all about.
0: It
1: anyway.
0: Is. Spoiler alert, you're not going to win. we're meant to, like, no guest speller is meant to win. We've had people actually spell so many words right, and then at a certain point, you just kind of have to keep getting them out.
2: Well, but hold on, we got a problem here. Laura, we're going to send Gandhi to be a guest speller. Keep in mind, you know who wins the spelling bee every year? Spelling bee?
0: What are you?
2: An Indian American.
0: Oh, wait.
2: And she is.
0: I didn't know where you were going
2: Indian
0: with
2: American.
0: That. I thought you were going to be like, Gandhi wins it every year. And I was like,
1: yes.
0: Wait, I have so many questions.
3: I got pretty far when I was in middle school, pretty far in the spelling bee. But
2: she'll do well.
3: Yeah, always Indians. How many Indians are in the cast?
0: Oh, great question. I do think we do have a pretty diverse cast, which is like
3: no. I demand authenticity.
0: Awesome. Yeah. You're like, hold on, it's not diverse until they're actually. It's not realistic.
3: Get the Indians.
0: Yeah. I will say I did win my school spelling bee and had to participate in the regional one, and I lost in like the first or second round. So
3: what was your
0: word
3: that you lost on?
0: I don't remember the word I lost in there, but the school spelling bee the year prior, I lost and I got out on Braille.
1: Oh wow!
3: Girl.
0: Which
3: okay.
0: was really embarrassing. Yeah, I was like, I spelled it Braille.
2: Oh. That's a good idea. They should have a Braille spelling bee.
0: I think there's something there.
2: I don't know.
0: I think we should talk about it.
1: When they were doing Broadway in Bryant Park, the guest speller, the word
0: Abigail.
1: Was mayonnaise.
0: Which is your favorite thing ever.
1: Oh, you know how much I love mayonnaise.
0: Yes.
1: I was like,
0: God.
1: Let me spell mayonnaise. G-R-O-S-S. That's how I spell mayonnaise. Thank you.
0: No, yeah. You can spell a synonym if you'd like.
2: So you have John Cryer in the cast,
0: who
2: we love.
0: Yes, who's amazing.
2: And Alex Newell. I love Alex Newell.
0: I love Alex Newell. Yes. Alex is also leaving September 6th, too. And it has been so, I mean, you know, she's a Tony winner. So, like, it has been just, like, I was going to say it's been an amazing learning experience just watching her do her thing. I will say watching the whole cast is so talented. As someone who I haven't done a musical before, I came in just feeling very intimidated. And I'm 100% a different and better performer because of this experience. And it's just like, we get to have fun every single night on stage, but fun at a very like high level of doing things, you know, as well as you possibly could do. It's live theater. So it's a lot to take in when you're just used to doing like film and television, but it's been amazing. And Alex is so funny. I will also warn you in the best way possible, for all the guest spellers, for all of the spellers, Alex's character says like a little fun fact about them.
1: Yes.
0: And obviously she does not know the guest spellers, so she just decides to come up with what that fun fact is.
1: Okay.
0: And sometimes they can be brutal in the best way possible. Like she, what has been, so-and-so likes to get dressed in the dark. and everyone, like, the audience, like, takes a second to, like, understand the joke. And then, like, it just, like, people die laughing. Because it's just, it's one of those fun things where we all are there to kind of, like, make fun of ourselves a little bit.
2: It's great.
0: And just laugh. That's like awesome. It's a show I think we need right now. We need to laugh. Yeah. I love to laugh. Please, please, and thank you.
2: I love it when people say it's a show we really need right now. It,
0: yes. Always the spelling bee. We also need to learn how to spell.
2: How crappy the world is. Wait, we need this show right now.
1: I think we we need to learn how to pronounce your name in the show. What the heck?
2: Well, I'm so glad you brought that up. So we're going to go around the room and see which one of us is closest to your character's last name. Okay, you go first. Gandhi, what is her character's name?
3: Logan Schwarzengrubenier. Grubenier?
2: Okay, Danielle.
1: Yeah, Logan Schwarzengrubenier.
2: Oh, see, okay. I was going to say it just like that. How do you say it?
0: Am I going? Should I say?
2: Yes. Yeah. Say your name.
0: Logan Schwarzengrubenier.
1: Oh, wow.
0: So it's Logan, but I have to say with a lisp. So it's Logan Schwarzengrubenier.
2: That's even better.
0: Yeah, guys, the lisp is brutal. It's like singing with a lisp is crazy.
1: Oh, wow.
2: By the way, if you're wondering who this is, Laura Morano is here. We haven't, we have to remind people because they're just kind of coming in the middle of the interview. The 25th annual Putnam County Spelling Bee. We call it Spelling Bee. She's here till September
0: 6th. And the show is extended until October 11th.
1: Yeah.
0: Yes.
2: You have to see the show. Okay, welcome back to New York. Last time you were on with us, you were staying in a hotel room and you're listening to people across the wall from you having sex.
0: It's
2: Are you having that same problem this time?
0: No, I have not had that same problem, but I was saying earlier, I came so exhausted because I also that night I went to see one of my old co-stars' show. Ross was in a show with his band Driver Air. So I went to that show. I came back to the hotel, didn't sleep because someone was having a great time. Came here early. It was a live show. I was exhausted. I was performing that night. How I sounded not bad that night, I have no idea. I feel like you guys are my good luck charm.
2: Were they that loud that you couldn't sleep with all the banging going on next door?
0: They were vocally loud.
1: Oh.
2: They saying?
0: They were, I don't know if I can say it here.
1: Can you spell it?
0: But I came on this show and I've spiraled since, and I fully was just like, I was a little too comfortable here and a little too tired and just fully accidentally swore on air. And that was,
2: you did.
0: That was one of the worst moments of my life.
1: Oh, wow.
2: Laura Milano, we had to push the delay button.
0: I know.
2: So strange. I mean, even when we were doing day drinking, you didn't use foul language.
0: Your sister is
2: the potty mouth in the family.
0: Oh my God. She and my mom.
2: Pretty much. Hey, you know what? Let's turn the tables and let's do our own spelling bee.
0: Okay, I'm nervous.
2: Are you ready for this?
0: Yes, I'm ready.
2: Oh no, you'll ace this. It's now time for the Elvis Duran Morning Show homophonic spelling bee.
0: Okay. I love the little song and dance number. Okay.
2: As you know, a homophone is a word that sounds the same as other words, but they have different meanings, all these homophonic words.
0: Why am I nervous?
2: And sometimes different spellings as well. So we'll see how you do on the homophonic spelling bee.
0: Okay.
2: Now, if you get one wrong, I will turn to Gandhi and Danielle.
0: Okay.
2: To save.
1: Okay. Right.
2: The first homophonic spelling bee word for Laura Morano is night.
0: Night.
2: And the sentence is, Hortense looked out the window and proclaimed, "Oh, what a dark night."
1: Hortense?
2: Spelling, please.
0: Okay.
2: TikTok, running out of time. Let's go.
0: I'm going to guess.
2: Night.
0: K-N-I-G-H-T.
2: Ooh, sorry.
0: That
2: is not correct. Danielle, night. Hortense looked out the window and proclaimed, "What a dark night." Spell
1: I'm going to say N-I-G-H-T.
2: We got a winner. Okay.
0: Yay!
2: So you thought it would be like a knight in shining armor who was a dark-skinned knight, is what you would think.
0: Potentially, I was actually going like a dark knight, like, oh, look at that, like dressed in dark.
2: All right, here
0: metal.
2: We go. Laura, the homophonic spelling bee continues. The word is whole.
0: Whole.
2: Would you like that in a sentence?
0: Yes, please.
2: Nothing better than Whole Foods.
0: Oh, but why do I keep wanting to be like you're trying to confuse me and I'm going to do another? No,
2: please
0: I'm going to
2: spell the word.
0: I'm going to stick it. I'm going to be simple. W-H-O-L-E.
1: Oh, wow.
2: No. No.
1: Darn
2: nothing
1: it.
2: Better than Whole Foods, like donut holes. That's a whole food. H-O-L-E. I'm sorry I didn't give you a chance to answer that one, Gandhi. You're next, though.
3: I'll be okay.
2: I love Whole Foods. Okay, ready?
0: Okay.
2: The word is flower. Spell the word flower in
0: Can
2: the homophonic
0: spelling
2: bee.
0: Can you use it in a sentence?
3: Never.
2: Would you like it in a sentence?
0: Yes, please.
2: I love flower.
0: Okay. F-L-O-U-R.
2: Ooh, I'm so sorry. Gandhi, would you like to steal it away?
3: I would like to. I think it's F-L-O-W-E-R.
2: That is correct.
0: Yeah!
2: If you're wondering, okay. But you're thinking this, the sentence structure of I love flower doesn't make sense, but who said the sentence? Frankenstein's monster.
3: But also, that's what everybody calls marijuana now is flower, so it makes sense.
0: Yeah. I think I'm realizing maybe the point of the game is no matter what I was going to smell, it was going to be wrong.
2: Sort of like what you're going to do to Danielle tomorrow night, right?
0: I love the loyalty Elvis has. You're like, you're doing it to one of my own. We got you here, okay?
1: I'm actually very excited to get it wrong.
0: Yeah.
2: One more. The homophonic spelling bee word is wood. Spell wood.
0: Okay. I don't need a sentence because I know what it is. It's W-O-U-L-D.
2: Would you like for me to use it in a sentence and
0: sure.
2: see if you're okay?
0: Yes, please. After I spelt it.
2: I love the 25th annual Putnam County Spelling Bee so much, I got wood. Gandhi, spell wood.
3: I'm going to go with W-O-O-D.
2: That's it. You got it. There you go. The homophonic spelling bee. Laura Morano did not ace that at all.
0: Okay, wow. I guess I'm not smarter than a fifth grader.
2: My memories of seeing Spelling Bee for the first time, I remember my face hurt. I was laughing and smiling so much.
0: It's so funny.
2: It is perfect for you. By the way, where have you been? Do you not have jobs anymore?
0: I was saying this today, too. I'm like, okay, so I've had three movies, or I have another movie coming out in September, but I've had three movies come out this year, which, thank God, because the past 4 years, I keep filming these movies, and I'm like, hello, is anything going to come out? People keep being like, oh, are you taking a long break? I'm like, no, I've been like, I was in the Canary Islands last year filming. I was in New York, actually, a couple years ago filming a movie that came out this year. So I've lived in three different boroughs. Oh, God. See,
3: oh, hell.
2: Oh, Lord, not a New Yorker.
0: Do you like how I tried to make myself sound New York? And I was like, no. Yeah, that's wrong.
3: You should definitely stick with boroughs.
0: Yeah. I think there's something
2: you can actually see. You can actually see Laura right now opposite Antonio Banderas.
0: Yes. Above and below.
2: It's in theaters.
0: I have a movie coming out in September 17th, Last Train to Fortune. I had a movie come out called Original Sound, which is the one I filmed in Brooklyn. So people can go see that on streaming. Above and Below is also coming to streaming August 25th.
1: I'd like an Austin and Ally holiday special.
0: Okay.
1: Get everyone together and do a holiday special.
0: I mean, I think we'd have a great time. But speaking of holiday special, I do have a little, I have some holiday fun stuff coming this year.
1: Oh, okay.
2: Like what?
0: I have a new Christmas EP. I have not talked about this at all. Yes. Yeah. It's a little side project that I'm doing. So I'm really excited because I feel.
2: So you're working.
0: I'm working, Elvis. I'm working.
2: I knew that all along. It was a trick question.
0: I wanted to
2: insult you to get the answer.
0: It's like the spelling bee game I just did.
1: Yeah. Have you written original Christmas songs for that?
0: I have written original Christmas. What a great question, Danielle.
1: You're welcome.
0: I love that question. Yes, it's that two wasn't covers a setup and two at originals. All. I wonder where you came up with that question.
1: I don't know.
0: Yeah, just
1: a little Nate Birdie asked me that question.
0: How
2: do you sit down and write an original Christmas song? I mean, hasn't everything been discussed in Christmas songs?
0: Obviously, I'm biased. I do really feel like one of them, I love both, obviously, but one of them in particular, I've never heard a Christmas song about this. And that's all I'm going to say because I'm super cryptic.
1: Okay.
0: Yeah. No, because I don't want to give it away. I want people to hear the lyrics first.
2: Don't give it away.
0: Yeah.
3: Is it dirty?
0: It's not dirty.
3: Okay.
0: Man, every time I come on the show, we started with cuckold and end with this. Oh, my God.
3: Laura Morano's Dirty Christmas album coming soon.
0: Can you imagine?
1: Oh my gosh.
2: Laura, we love you. And I do tell your mom I'm sorry that I think I was the one that messed up our meeting last time she was in town.
0: I think you got sick. Were you? Did you have cyclospora?
2: Yeah. I did. Explosive diarrhea. I still have it right now.
0: Oh, God.
2: Please, you have to see 25th Annual Putnam County Spelling Bee. If you're going tomorrow night, Danielle will be misspelling all
0: of
2: the
0: words.
2: Laura's there for several more weeks, make it a month. And of course, the show is extended through October 11th. It is a fabulous night with your friends, and you will laugh until you crap your pants.
0: Okay. I am so grateful to be here. I love you guys so much. It actually hurts. So thank you for having me.
2: And by the way, you'll never prove to us that you're a New Yorker. I don't know.
0: What's a New York thing I could say?
3: Talk about the five boroughs again.
0: The five boroughs. I lived in five boroughs. Three of five boroughs. I haven't done Queens and I haven't done Staten Island. Okay. So I've done Brooklyn, Bronx, and Manhattan.
3: Oh, okay. There you go.
2: You've lived in more than I have, so okay.
0: Okay. And I think it's pronounced bureau is what...
3: I think it's
0: FYI. Different spelling.
2: Here's your New Yorker question. If you go downstairs to the deli or to the bodega and ask for a regular coffee, what are they going to put in it? A regular coffee.
0: Well, I can't answer this because I don't drink coffee.
3: Not a New Yorker.
2: What if you were an unemployed actor and needed to assist me in getting me coffee? And you asked for a regular coffee.
0: It would be a black coffee.
2: I'm so sorry.
4: Shoot.
0: What would it be?
2: Bensonhurst Scary. Tell her what's in a regular coffee.
5: Regular coffee? Milk?
2: Yes.
5: Milk, sugar, and that's it. Black.
2: And coffee, milk, and sugar.
0: Yeah, but what's the ratio?
5: That's a regular.
0: What's the ratio?
5: It varies from place to place.
1: Depends on if they like you or not.
3: I just ask for it to be my skin color. However, that works out.
0: Yeah, that's right. You're like, okay, that works out perfectly.
2: If Nate gets his coffee and skin color, and it comes out nothing but milk.
0: He does. Actually, milk. Yeah. I thought you were going to ask me what I order at bodega, and I was going to be like an orange drink, if you know, you know. But I don't know, actually. That's not
2: You don't. But we love you anyway. You're an honorary
0: Laura
2: Morano, see her in Spelling Bee. Go tomorrow night and watch Daniel fail miserably at the Spelling Bee. We love you, Laura Morano. Thanks for coming in.
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9: What a busy day. Good God, Rob Shooter stopped by. Laura Morano. Don't we love our friend Laura?
10: She's so great.
9: Starring for now in the 25th annual Putnam County Spelling Bee, Danielle will be performing tonight.
11: Tomorrow.
9: Saturday. Oh, real? Okay, so we have another night to learn how to spell.
11: One more day to learn how to spell. No matter what, it's going to be fun. It doesn't matter.
9: Our friend Tommy D'Addario is going to drop by in a little bit. You know, his podcast is doing so well for the Elvis Duran Podcast Network. It's called You Never Said This Before. But in his podcast, not only does he interview great people, stars of your favorite movies and your TV shows, but he has a segment called Tommy Talks. And he said he wants to talk about this with us as well. Wearing tech. Like if you have that Apple Watch on you.
12: Mm-hmm.
9: He actually talks about like ignoring it, not being a slave to your wearable tech.
11: I think it made him paranoid, so he had to get rid of his.
9: When I had my Apple Watch on, I couldn't sleep at night because I was always worried about if I was sleeping.
11: Oh, God.
9: So I had to look at my dumb watch. Anyway, he's on the way in just a little bit. Hey, let's go around the room. What's on the minds of people in the room? We're in a room.
13: Yes.
9: And special guest today will be Scotty B. Let's start with Scotty B. What's on your mind today, Scotty B?
13: You know, I got hit in the head with a bat last night. I was out riding my bike. I did not know that bats were attracted to light. And
9: hold on. I thought you meant a baseball bat.
13: No.
11: What a weird way to say it.
13: Oh, sorry.
11: Weird way to say it.
13: Hit me. Well, that's
9: so
13: what happened.
9: So a bat flew into your head last night.
11: Right.
13: Yes, because it was
9: okay.
13: It was dusk, and I had the light on the front of my bicycle on, and they're like dive bombing me. I had no idea that bats came after a light. I thought they were blind. So I guess be careful when you're out at night with a light, because bats like light.
11: What I would have given to see this happen.
13: Oh, my God.
11: I can only imagine.
13: You should have heard that scream.
9: can you reenact the scream?
13: Yeah.
9: Do it.
13: Do-to-do-to-do.
9: You know, sometimes their sonar does go flaky, so you keep in mind they're not perfect. Weird. These little cute bats. I love bats. I think they're so adorable. What's up with you, Straight Nate?
14: Okay, here's a question. If I go to Top Dog Law and I say, hey, I got a case for you, do I get a finder's fee? Because I got one yesterday. I was on the New York City subway, and this guy was sitting, an elderly gentleman, he was sitting in the handicap seat. And there's no, like, guardrail to keep you from sliding back and forth. Well, the driver was driving this thing like they stole it and jams on the brakes, and this old guy flies off the seat like he was shot out of a cannon and hits the ground. And, you know, me and like three other people helped this poor guy up. Does he have a case? Does he have a case against the New York City subway system?
11: Huh.
9: You know what? I'm sure he could get in line with the other 8.5 million cases there. I mean, every time, this is a big city, every time someone trips on the sidewalk, every time someone gets thrown to the front of a train because of an abrupt stop,
14: there's
9: a lawsuit. That would be the MTA, not the city of New York. Okay, maybe the lawsuits aren't as big.
14: All right, the MTA. Well, I'm coming for you with Top Dog Law. Top Dog is going to get his top dollar. And I'm getting
9: and of course, knowing Nate, it's all about his cut. Has nothing to do with that.
14: Absolutely. Right. Right. For sure. This guy didn't even know. Yeah. Like, we should get you a lawyer. That's what I said to the guy. And he goes, yeah, maybe you should. And
9: we're front loading the around the room with the guys. We'll go to, let's go to Froggy. Froggy, what's on your mind today?
12: So I did something really weird yesterday. I always make sure that I say goodbye to my dog when I leave the house. I always tell, and I tell him where I'm going and how long I'm going to be gone. Well, yesterday I was in a hurry and I got out of the house. I got in the car. I backed out of the driveway and I realized I didn't tell Rex goodbye.
11: Aww.
12: I didn't tell him where I was going. I didn't tell him how long I was going to be gone. I pulled back in the driveway, got out of the car, went back in the house, told him goodbye and told him where I was going and how long I'd be gone. I went back in my car and I got there. I thought, I'm so stupid. He doesn't have a damn clue. But you know what? I felt better about myself because I told him what I was doing because he needs to know.
9: I agree. I never leave the house without saying goodbye either. I know. I was reading somewhere that you're supposed to be fast and just very loving and then get out. You're not supposed to like make it. I tongue kiss my dogs.
12: I'm like, oh. Me too. Wow. Me too.
9: We hang out for a while. Hey, Scary, what's up?
15: You know, I guess, you know, I stress this a lot, and that is, you know, what. Spending time with friends. I happen to be very fortunate that I have different pockets of friends that I get to travel with and go places with. So after we get off the air today, I'm flying to Chicago because my old school Z100 friends are getting together for a birthday and we're all going to be radio nerds together. We're all meeting out there. Some Aww. People that you guys might know as well. And we're going to catch the Mets, play the Chicago White Sox tomorrow night. And we're going to have a good old boys weekend. But whenever I come back from these trips, people always say, like, how do you do it? How do you even have friends? Like, for that. No, that sounded bad.
11: I too wonder the same thing.
15: How do you have that many friends that have such availability and free time? It's like, I guess I'm just blessed that the people that I chose to surround myself with my entire life have always been people that have been carefree and have been able to go and travel and do things. And I feel bad for the people that don't have that in their world, you know, where like they don't have a friend to go away with. Or you should really try and keep up with those types of people because they'll always breathe life into your world, you know? You know what I'm saying?
9: Yes. Yes. We all know, right?
11: Yeah. Of course. For sure.
15: But that ended awkwardly.
9: No, that's not what this is. We see where you're coming from, and it makes sense, and you are blessed to have great friends as they are to have you as a friend.
15: Never
9: lose touch. It's just fun watching you walk the plank.
15: You do this on purpose. You make me feel like I don't look around. What's going on?
11: The guys are having issues with delivery today. Like, Scotty got hit in the head with a bat. Scary feels bad for people without friends. I don't know.
9: This is funny how you kind of trail off for a while. Anyway, moving on. Okay, we did the guys. Let's move on to the ladies. Hello, Danielle. What's on your mind today?
16: All right. So, you know, I have a chock full weekend, but one of the things I'm going to get to do on Sunday is go and see the Wiggles perform.
11: Oh, Lord.
16: Now, you guys know I love the Wiggles, and thankfully, John Wiggle is one of my friends now, and so he has hooked me up and my family with these great tickets. So they're actually performing this weekend in New Jersey, and they're all over. But what some people don't know is on Friday night, they're doing a adults Wiggles show. It's called Wiggles After Dark, and it's at a pub in New York.
9: Wait, hold on. What are they wiggling?
16: It's just a lot of adults whose kids grew up with the Wiggles love them so much.
9: Okay.
16: They do an adult night where they drink at this Aussie pub and they sing Wiggle songs together. It's the Old Mates Pub, so look it up. It's Friday night. I'm not sure what time it is, but it's for 21 and over. And the Wiggles guys just have a great time. They really are the nicest people. Like, you see them in the show, nice. They're that nice in real life, all of them. So,
9: You're taking your sons?
16: I am not taking my sons, no. I'm going to Medieval Times on Friday night. I'll be someplace else. But I'm going to the Wiggles on Sunday without my sons. I'm going with my sister.
9: Daniel, stop.
16: Yes.
9: Stop.
16: What?
9: How many different shows are you seeing this week?
16: Tonight, I'm going to see Medieval Times.
9: Yes.
16: tomorrow, 25th annual Putnam County Spelling Bee. And yes. then Sunday, the Wiggles.
12: And then you okay. show you saw a show earlier this week.
16: Yes, I saw six earlier this week.
12: That's four.
9: I mean, I got to tell you, going to see these shows, those seats are not comfortable. You have like... You have a theater ass.
16: And I have a bony ass to begin with. Okay. I have a bony ass. It's not good.
9: I think it's awesome that you're getting out and doing all these things.
16: I love it. I'm excited. It's so much fun.
9: As you should be. Okay, Gandhi, what's on your mind today?
17: Okay, so this sort of goes back to what Nate was talking about. I was at the airport the other day, and there was something leaking from the ceiling that caused water.
9: Ew.
17: And somebody walked by and slipped. And, I mean, she went flying. It was bad. So two guys went over to help her, and one guy did the exact same thing, slipped, went flying, and I thought I heard him crack his head on the ground. It was so loud. My question to you gentlemen in the room, and you too, Danielle, how much attention do you want somebody to pay you when you bust your ass in public?
9: Zero.
18: None.
14: If I'm unconscious, a lot. But
17: yeah. So you just would have rather everybody go about their business, act like they didn't see you wipe out, and keep going. Because I mean, it was so bad. I was like, oh, no. And then I was so torn about, do I ask him if he's okay?
16: Yeah.
17: Do I, what do I do here? And I wanted to know from you guys. So you're saying ignore them. Mm. Is there an age limit on ignoring?
9: Oh, okay. What about this? Here's another way of looking at it. Maybe at least if one person is helping them, that's enough. Leave them alone.
17: Okay, one person.
9: Maybe. I'm just guessing. I'm putting it out there. Anyone?
17: And would you, guys?
15: As long as there's
14: somebody recognizes and attending, all right, bro?
15: They're attending to the situation.
9: Okay. That's what I'm saying. Mm. Okay.
12: I need a cavalry.
17: Would you appreciate if I was just walking by and was like, damn, and kept going?
12: No. No, that does not count.
15: You put your phone in my face?
16: Was there anybody doing that?
17: No, nobody was recording. It was bad. Nobody was recording. They were all trying to help.
9: Oh, my God. Yeah, I don't know.
12: I love how Gandhi's acknowledgement is to make fun of you while you're laying on the ground.
9: And then move along. All right, are you satisfied with the answers?
17: Yes, I will acknowledge and keep moving and let someone else take care of it if they're there.
16: Oh, my God.
9: All right, we went around the room. Hey, let me remind you, we're all going to Baja Mar in the Bahamas. 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Now, here's what we want to do. We don't want to go alone. We want you to go, too. We're giving away a trip for two people to the Bahamas Culinary and Arts Festival at Bahamar Resort. It's three nights at Baja Mar Resort, which you're going to love. You're never going to want to leave. Of course, we'll fly you there and fly you home. 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And we'll see you in the Bahamas at Baja Mar. And by the way, those gold passes you get, you also get to see the One Republic concert. Did I mention One Republic?
17: Oh, yeah. I love them.
9: What do you want to hear? Let's play some One Republic.

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0: He's still doing so much press because people can't get enough of it. It got released on video on demand, so now there's a whole new audience discovering it. It is such a messed up movie. And here's a guy who finally got his big break after working in the business for 10 years, and this movie went everywhere. So we really dig into the movie. But then we talk about things that he also hasn't really shared before. Like, he got his start, I don't know if a lot of people know this, on Teen Wolf. Do you remember that show? It was a huge show. He played a gay character on Teen Wolf, and that character helped him come out himself. So like, he really went there talking about that, which is so cool. And I love that the business is giving chances to people like him who are out, who just want to act and play different characters. Like, who cares, right? So excellent. It's a great episode.
1: So you could be into otters, you could be into bears, but now you're into wolves. Okay, let's rile up Danielle. You ready? Oh, let's talk about Obsession, okay? Mm-hmm. By the way, another reason people were buzzing about Obsession is because they did it on a budget of like $17 or something like that.
0: The budget was $750,000, and the movie has made, over like multi-millions. It's crazy.
2: I hope that he got some kind of a deal, if it did well, to get more money, because I'm sure he signed on for not much.
0: Yeah, none of them did.
2: Wow.
0: None of them got much at all.
1: Let's talk about the scene that makes Daniel vomit every single time.
3: Oh, boy.
1: Now, Daniel, you don't have to describe the scene. We don't want to ruin it for anyone.
4: No.
1: He served a sandwich?
2: Yeah, so his crazy girlfriend decides to make him lunch and puts a sandwich in his lunch bag for work, and he gets to work, and he takes a bite of the sandwich, and then he sees the post-it note that she gives him, and on one side it says one thing, and on you flip it over, it says another thing, and he figures out what's in the sandwich, and then he opens up the bread.
1: Oh, here she goes.
2: Oh, there she goes. There we go.
1: Triggered. Yeah, obviously there's something. Something he sees. He sees on that sandwich. All right, well,
3: what's between the bread?
4: Was this after he swallowed it?
1: Oh, Gotti.
4: I just need to know.
0: I'm gonna move more this way.
1: So it wasn't like mortadella.
3: Change the subject.
2: And he's in the movie. After he eats the bite of the sandwich, blah blah blah. He's so calm about going home and just telling her, "You can't do that." He's just so calm about it. I'm like, I would have run for the hills. I don't understand how he's even there still. It was disgusting.
1: What does
2: it
1: taste like, though? I wonder. Well, like, I wonder what it feels like on your tongue.
2: Is it like bald? Oh my god.
5: If you fry it up, you think it puddles up like bologna, like that little.
0: Oh god!
1: But it was thin sliced. We hear it was thin sliced. All right.
5: Tommy, what if it's better with mayonnaise or mustard?
1: Oh, I'm glad you came in today, Tommy. This is fabulous.
0: Oh my god! We don't get into this on the podcast. So happy I could come here and we could really dive into what this thing tastes like.
4: I feel like as a director of a film, you would love to elicit that type of feeling from somebody that you can just talk about a scene and they're vomiting. Oh
2: my
4: gosh.
2: My husband thought it was hysterical. Me gagging away on the couch. He's like, I cannot believe you. It was so disgusting.
0: Oh my god!
2: And you know what I loved about that movie, by the way?
1: Yes. What's that?
2: Is the fact that my kids also loved it. 17, 21. Mm-hmm. You know, it takes a lot to scare this generation because everything else scares them. You know, living everyday lives scares them. So for them to see that movie and say that was one of the scariest movies I've ever seen in my life and it only cost that much money to make, that's incredible.
0: Wow. It is.
1: All right, so Tommy's podcast, of course, I've never said this before. Two guests, you got to check out Michael Mando from Spider-Man, Brand New Day, and Michael Johnston from Obsession. One of the most successful horror movies of all time. And, of course, it makes Daniel vomit.
2: Well, so disgusting.
1: But also, you talk about other things other than these characters and these actors and these musicians that you have on your podcast.
0: Yes.
1: And breaking up with wearable tech, is there a problem? Are people too obsessed with their watches?
0: So every Friday I drop a Tommy Talk and I take on a topic and I give my perspective on it. And it's really fun because Tuesday's the interview, Thursday's a part two of the interview, Fridays are that. And this topic, breaking up with wearable tech, I decided to talk about because I was wearing a trackable sleep ring and a trackable watch, you know, and they were giving me so much anxiety that the opposite effect was actually happening. So I would
1: talk about that. What do you mean? In what way?
0: I'm a beautiful sleeper. I sleep like 7 hours solid.
4: Nice.
0: solid, right? I don't get up. Like, I sleep through the night. I put the ring on. I had the worst sleep in my life for four nights.
2: What?
0: Because I'm like, what is the ring saying? Is it, is it, does it?

0: did I move in my sleep? Am I not getting my deep sleep? What, like, I was focusing on the data so much that it was messing up my sleep.
1: Wow.
0: Even with a trackable watch too, like 10,000 steps. We all want them. We all like strive to hit it every day. It was starting to make me feel like depressed when I wasn't hitting them, or like I didn't get in what I needed to get in, and suddenly I was going to get a terminal disease because I was seeing my data on my wrist. Like, it was having the opposite effect. I get it's great motivation for a lot of people, but right. For me, I'm so type A that they were stressing me out. So I had to break up with all wearable tech.
1: Well, I get it.
2: All right. So is this a thing for anyone else in the room?
3: I agree with Tommy 100%. I know, I think Gandhi, you have the same credit card, and you get the free Aura ring, right? And you can get the Aura ring and everybody's like, oh, you got to get it. It tells you how good you sleep.
1: No.
3: I think the same way you, because I'm going to be so anxious when I look at the app. Even if I get good sleep, it's going to tell me I didn't get good sleep. And then I'm going to sleep even worse because of this stupid freaking ring.
0: Yeah.
3: Right?
0: 100%. 100%. It's like, I get it's designed to help you, but what if you don't hit your goals? And then what?
3: Yeah.
0: What are you supposed to do with it? Yeah. I can't force myself to sleep better the next night. Whatever happens when my head hits a pillow, it happens.
3: It's
0: so
3: anxiety.
0: What do I do with that?
1: You just feel like a loser.
2: Well, you know, the tech that drives me crazy in my house, the scales. The best scales.
1: Yeah, that's why
2: I don't wear them anymore on my ankle. Yeah, Frog. What?
4: No, I wear a watch and the steps thing, like you said. So for a while, I was getting 10, 12, 14, 15,000 steps a day. And then there was a couple days where it would rain and I wouldn't be able to get outside and get my steps in. And it would depress me. I'd be like, oh, I didn't get it done today. My street's over. And it would completely throw me into a spiral. And I had to overcome that. I'm still using it, but I've tried to break away from it a little bit and not be so just that was how I judged whether my day was good or bad.
0: Yeah, it's hard. Yeah. It's hard to do that. I was, even when it would be raining out, I would start walking around my New York City apartment in circles trying to get the steps. I'm like, what am I doing? A, I'm dizzy. B, like, am I that obsessed with 10,000 steps that this is what it's come to? I'm walking around in circles in my apartment because I want my watch to say 10,000. Yes. Like, it was crazy.
1: Wow.
2: So another reason why we need to move from that digital world toward the analog world a little bit, you know, you don't have to totally cut it off. There was another Tommy Talk topic you had about living on other people's timeline. And this is the one that resonated with me, but go ahead and describe it to the circle.
0: Yeah, you know, this was actually inspired from my producer Steph, and I guess Gen Z is having a really hard time right now with comparing themselves and living on other people's timelines, but every generation deals with it. I've dealt with it too. I think we're so quick to compare ourselves to other people if they're getting married at a certain age or having families at a certain age or buying their house at a certain age or at the top of their game in their career at a certain age, that we constantly tend to compare ourselves to their timelines. But in reality, it doesn't mean you're behind. It doesn't mean you're failing. It just means your path is going to lead you to where it's going to be. And even times in my life where I was like, oh, I'm not there. I'm not where I want to be yet. Well, then 3 years later, something happened that I could never have imagined that is even bigger than I thought would happen. So I talk all about that and ways that I've navigated that and gotten through that, because it's real. I mean, I don't know about you guys, but I'm sure there's a point in your lives where you were comparing yourself to other people's timelines, professionally or personally.
2: Well, let's talk about it. So I will make a prediction here that the majority of the people in this room aren't like that. I know Gandhi doesn't give a flying flip about what anyone else is doing, and I don't. I really don't. I've never. There are other people in the business that we're in that are just revved up, and then they're going for broke, man. And I'm like, let them do it. I don't, but is anyone in here thinking about other people's timelines?
1: And, nope.
2: Like, I know Scary doesn't care.
5: No, I don't care.
4: No.
2: Froggy, do you care?
4: No. I mean,
2: Nate, of course, he's nuts.
3: He probably could. I guess the point is, like, I think at some point we all did care, whether consciously or subconsciously. Like, if you're sitting on your couch at home on a Saturday morning, you see somebody out in the Hamptons, you're like, oh, wait, I'm jealous. You know, you start comparing yourself. Like, why are they out in the Hamptons and I'm sitting here on my couch? Now I don't care, but it took a while for me to realize, don't care about that.
0: Well, and that's the point. It's like, in retrospect, I wish I didn't care when I was in my 20s, and I hope that this conversation helps people care less. But you still get things today. Like, I turned 40 this year, and I have a lot of people, their favorite question to ask is like, are you guys thinking about having kids? It's like the number one question we get, which, by the way, I feel like you shouldn't ask somebody unless your family or friends are super close and you don't get offended. Like, to just ask that to somebody is, I think, a little, I don't know, offensive, because you don't know someone's reasoning. But anyway, that's a different Tommy Talk I could do. But that's like the number one thing you get. So sometimes I can't help my mind going to a place of, oh, well, I mean, should I be? Like, is this the time when if I'm going to have kids, should I be really thinking about it?
2: There's nothing wrong with thinking about it. There's nothing wrong with going,
0: but then you start thinking, because so-and-so just did it, if I don't, am I going to regret it? Like, you just start going down that spiral, whereas if somebody didn't ask me the question, I wouldn't be thinking like that.
2: But is that a spiral, or is it just gives you food for thought? There's a thin line between the two. Spirals being a negative way of thinking about it. Food for thought is like, wow, something to consider.
0: Yeah. Have you not met me? I tend to spiral. Like that's what happens.
2: Okay. Which brings me to the part two of being envious of other people's timelines. If anyone in this room can agree, probably will, have never ever given a rat's ass about anyone's success and where they are on the spectrum of success, should we be more aggressive about that?
1: Yeah, are we
2: should
1: wrong,
2: we be
1: Tommy?
2: More competitive? Should we be wanting for that?
0: I don't think comparing yourself to other people's timelines or lives means you're not driven or want to be less successful. I just think it means that you're focusing on the wrong thing. Like, if you want to reach your goal, focus on that, because focusing on what someone else is doing won't help you get there.
1: Yeah.
0: That's what I think. It's not going to help you get there. If you're looking at them online and scrolling on their feed and you're just wasting your time.
1: Everybody's journey is different.
0: Yeah.
1: I mean, you know.
0: Yeah.
1: But Elvis and I are the same when it comes to, like, getting invited to the party. Like, Scary's got FOMO. Elvis and I have, please don't invite us, please.
5: FOMO I do have.
1: You've got the opposite.
5: If I have a Saturday afternoon in the summer and I'm sitting there and I got nothing going on and I'm rolling through everybody and everyone's out at the beach or the pool, I'm like, or barbecue, I'm like, damn it! That gets me, that part of it.
2: Right. And we've determined I have a HOMO, which is,
5: The happiness
2: of missing out.
1: That's what I have. Same thing.
0: Total really? HOMO yeah. here. I'd love to miss out.
1: I would rather not be invited, so I don't have to tell you no.
0: You know, that would be a great book title, The Happiness of Missing Out.
1: Yeah.
0: All these like self-help gurus. And the new thing now is JOMO, like the joy of missing out. Like, no, I don't like that. I like yours better.
1: HOMO's way better.
0: HOMO.
2: HOMO's more fun.
0: Yeah.
2: I've got a HOMO. I admit it. So maybe you couldn't tell. But Gandhi, I mean, do you recall any time in your past thinking about, wow, they have this and I really want that?
6: Oh, of course. I think that at some point we've all compared ourselves to other people. You grow up, it takes a long time to figure out that everybody's path is different. But I think that comparison really is like the theft of all joy.
0: Mm-hmm.
6: And everyone should move at their own pace and do the things they want to do. I think social media makes it so much worse.
1: Yeah.
6: And we were talking not too long ago about how this generation now is going to be the first that has more memories of other people's lives than they do of their own. And that's terrifying.
1: Yep.
2: Oh, wow. So I feel like I'm losing out.
1: I love Tommy comes in here and we make him feel like crap.
2: I feel like I'm missing out on not ever really caring about anyone else.
6: No, I don't think you should.
2: Well, I never have.
6: Good.
2: I've never, ever, ever been in a competition in my mind with anyone about anything.
0: But comparing your timeline to someone else isn't, I don't think it's based on competition. I think it's based on feeling like, you know, you're not talented or good enough or adequate enough to find someone to marry or to get that promotion. I don't think it's like, oh, they got it, I want to beat them. I think it's like, oh man, like they're all living their best lives. I'm not. Like, what's wrong with me? Why can't I do that? That's what I think a lot of people tend to do more of.
6: Mine is straight competition.
2: Dead. My heart is dead. I've never ever.
0: Oh my God, your heart's not dead.
1: The other thing I don't care about is age. Like, I've never cared that someone knows my age, how old I am. I'm like, okay, what? I don't really
6: care. You
1: can't
6: do anything about it.
1: Yeah. And I always say, if you got to turn it, you might as well celebrate it.
0: Amen.
1: Right?
0: Amen.
7: Right. Tommy's depressed me.
0: Oh my God. That's the point of Tommy talks is that we have these dialogues that not everybody has. I'm not going to
7: I'm sad now.
0: Oh my
5: I'm
0: God.
5: I'm not hot
0: Get
5: enough to
0: together.
5: Be invited to the Hamptons.
0: Get it together, Lord.
2: Oh my God. Hampton's so overrated. Oh, see, that's my, who cares?
0: I agree.
2: I'll be out there in a couple of weeks, by the way. So if you really want to be down in the dumps, listen to the talk.
0: Oh my God. They are inspiring talks. They are not down in the dumps. We always end with a good through line of why you should go out and live your best life.
6: What is it? Oh,
2: well, you haven't done that yet.
0: It's based on the topic of every conversation. And if you want that through line, y'all better listen to I've never said this before.
2: Well, but don't come in here and crap all over this show. You gotta do the same thing. Leave us with something inspiring, Tommy. Go.
0: Well,
2: God's sake.
0: Well, what I will say is We all have, and then I have honestly, like, all jokes aside, I've been thinking about this a lot lately. Like, we literally only have one life to live, and it's going so fast, and maybe it's something about getting older, but I just feel like summer, it's gone. Like, how are we here right now? Things go so fast now. Mm-hmm. And I was always told that by my parents growing up, like, oh, the older you get, the faster things get. I'm like, yeah, I don't know what that means. It's so true. It's so true. So at the end of the day, like, I think we just need to live every day doing the things that fuel our soul and make us happy. And it's going to come up. That's life. But it's how we navigate that so that we don't let it depress and cripple us and that we can keep going and being the best version of us we can be. But live. Like I always say, I've lost a lot of people this year. Live. Like, we are here. Let's live and make it the best life we can.
2: Mm-hmm. Well, okay. Well, see, now I'm at the age that...
0: Oh, my God.
2: Beyond your parents' age. So I know for a fact it's going by at lightning speed. And I'm losing more and more friends who are old. But you know what? It doesn't really throw me into a tizzy like it used to because it's just the way of life.
0: You're so. Very happy, Per. You live life in a very happy way, I feel like.
2: Well, I've got you fooled then.
0: No, you don't.
2: It's easy for you to say because you look great naked.
0: Oh my God.
1: Here we go. Tommy talk.
2: Yeah. Not that I've seen
0: Tommy
2: that.
0: Tommy talk. How to look good naked.
2: Anyway, all right. Get out of here. Tommy, please check him out. He's got great interviews with all the films that you're loving and also his Tommy talks. They will throw you in the ditch and then they'll pull you back out. There you go.
0: That's right.
2: I've never said this before, of course. Check it out on the iHeartRadio app lists and, of course, the Elvis Duran Podcast Network and, of course, online at I've never said this before. Tommy, we love you. Now get out of here before we all get really sad.
0: Yeah. All right. Love you guys. Yeah. Love you guys. Yay.
2: We were happy before he walked in here. Have you noticed that?
8: Oh, there goes Elvis.
9: Elvis Duran in the morning show.
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0: Apple's story. He's got 3 credits to go to graduate in SUNY College and plans to earn them at a local school. Wouldn't it be great if someone called from the dean's office? Oh, I see where this is going. To question some of the credits he's already earned. Oh. I mean, should pottery be a legitimate 3-credit course? He's a very respectful guy with a high boiling point, so good luck. If you can get him, you can get anyone. All right, this comes to us from Daphne. Thank you, Daphne. Now, Skiri's going to play the part of the SUNY dean while Daphne listens in as they screw up Phil's future in college. Listen in.
1: Hello?
2: Hello, Phil Moniston, please.
1: Hi, this is he.
2: This is Frank Palumbo here at Grace University. How are you doing today?
1: I'm pretty good. How are you doing?
2: I'm the newly appointed dean here, and it's my job to clean up the records of the last person who left in May. Now, I saw a couple of red flags when your name came up in my computer.
1: I haven't completed my degree yet, but I
2: Right. Now, it says here you took a few courses during the summer session.
1: Well, the first 2 classes, I took a 6-week intro to wheel throwing and pottery.
2: At this time, we don't deem pottery a valid course for credit towards a diploma.
1: Wow.
2: Yeah.
1: So instead of the 3 credits, I would have to make up
2: 6.
1: Is there any way I can appeal that or try to make a sort of a, you know, argument against it?
2: Well, let me check my guide sheet here for reference. No.
1: In the past, students have went through the same classes I took in last summer and gotten their 3 credits. And it's only now that they're dropped.
2: So you just figured that you just take classes that didn't mean much?
1: I didn't go in there with that mindset.
2: Well, maybe a little bit of your mind thought that, right?
1: That's not the case at all.
2: Well, you know, some students like to slack off that way, and they like to take pottery.
1: Well, I need an art studio, and there's only art studios available.
2: Pottery?
1: Yeah.
2: Yeah, must be nice. Hold on 1 second. Yeah, I got this underachiever on the phone. He didn't graduate. He's missing credits. He's one of those slacking kids that they think they could just get by taking a pottery course, you know, or take gym or something like that. Waste my time. Let's squeeze some more money out of this imbecile. Hello?
1: You know, I just heard everything you just said.
2: Excuse me?
1: I just heard every word you just said in the conversation.
2: What do you mean?
1: The tone of it and the manner of your voice sounded like you regarded me as some kid that was just like, yeah, he's one of those kids that's trying to slack off, taking pottery or gym or something to graduate.
2: What?
1: And you know, I don't appreciate that. I mean, you don't know my motivations or anything like that. You know, I'm trying to appeal this. You know, this thing to you. I don't like.
2: It doesn't appeal to me one bit.
1: You know how many professors I appeal to? I said, can I do an independent study? Please, please, so I can earn these last 3 credits.
2: So you're sucking up to the professors,
1: no,
2: too?
1: No, I wasn't sucking up to the professors.
2: No, not for
1: taking. I earned these credits and confidence that they're worth 3 credits. And now, all of a sudden, afterwards, I'm told, well, you have to spend more money on credits.
2: Yep.
1: Then you have to come all the way up here.
2: I believe it.
1: I mean, you're representing this university. So what are you saying to me? What is the university saying to me right now? Once you got my money, hey, so long. What happened to alumni? What happened to fans? What happened to community? What happened to, you know?
2: You'll get those letters in the mail because we're going to need your money then.
1: You're getting off of this. You're enjoying this, huh? And then you're going to go on your lunch break. You're going to eat your lunch. And be like, oh, okay. Yeah, I got it. You know, let me tell you about this kid. And I heard you in the background. Let me tell this kid. Yeah, let's get his money. It's just, getting back, get his money.
2: Well, you know who I want to appeal this to is my boss, Elvis Duran, because you've been phone tapped.
3: You're about to piss in your pants.
2: Daphne's on the phone. It was her idea.
1: Wow. I'm gonna kill you. You're good, man. You're real good, man.
4: The Elvis Duran phone tap.
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Early, 9:58. I'm Adam. Hope you are having a great Friday morning going into the weekend. We got a lot of winning to talk about. We'll do that on the way. Harry, American Girls, right now.

C101, Connecticut's number one hit music station. Hope you are having a great Friday morning going into the weekend. We want to get you on a plane to go and have a great time in Vegas. You could be there for the iHeartRadio Music Festival. Another shot for you to win is on the way, coming up right around 1:20 p.m. And you could be getting on that plane for Zara Larsson, Benson Boone, and a ton more.

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A lot going on around Connecticut all weekend long. We are into that fair time of year where there are a ton of fairs going on. Kesha tomorrow night at Mohegan Sun, and she'll be there. It'll be a great time and a great show with a lot of glitter, no doubt, as well. KC 101, Friday with Bruno.

Olivia Rodrigo right there in Drop Dead. She gave a college student in Alabama a life-changing gift from finding her on TikTok. 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

KC 101, I'm Adam on a Friday going into the weekend, so I feel like I have not seen one, knock on wood yet today, spotted lantern fly here at the radio station in Hamden. 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

0: And we have none yet today here in Hamden. There is your update. All right, on the way, coming up, Bruno, Zara, and Teddy Swims. 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

11 o'clock. Good morning. I'm Adam. Hope you are having a great Friday morning. Going into the weekend, a lot going on all weekend long around Connecticut. We'll talk about that on the way. Tame Impala and Dracula right now. Good morning.

from that guy in the Bald Cap Brigade coming to Hartford. They, I believe, ended up getting the world record for the amount of people with bald caps on at one time. Random world record, but Pitbull will be here next Friday, and you know it will be awesome in Hartford. KC 101 in Olivia Dean. I could be

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0: person really saying what we are feeling about the amount of money that we have got to drop right now to go to a show?
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0: Agree. 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

0: C101 NSYNC right there. I'm Adam on a Friday going into the weekend. So I always am like mind blown by the amount of people that watch the show that I'm going to play a clip from. But it will be back again.
1: It's official. Season 4 of America's Sweethearts, Dallas Cowboys Cheerleaders is coming to Netflix.
0: If you are into all the drama of that show, it will be coming back for another year. You can get more about that right now. 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On the way, Ella Langley, Kalani, she'll be at Mohegan this weekend, and Bieber are coming up before noon.
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If you are looking for a good time, actor Ben Stiller will be at Stu Leonard's in Norwalk tomorrow, and he will be promoting his brand new soda brand tomorrow at 1 p.m. in Norwalk. The crowd there will probably end up being wild. KC 101 Bieber right now.

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0: C101, I'm Adam on a Friday. Cloudy weather, apparently. It will be sunny later. Tomorrow looking like a lot of rain coming in later on in the day. KC 101 in Ordinary.
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I can't.

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We got headline number one, school district asking police to stop using electric shock gloves on students. And then we got the true crime cruise, and then a teen allegedly killed girlfriend asked mom to help hide her body. What? KC 101.

I heard a rumor that she will be doing a pop-up show in New England, but I don't know anything about it, and it could be completely wrong, and it could be an internet rumor. We know the internet, not accurate the majority of the time. Stella Lefsy right there. I'm Adam on a Friday. Keith.

0: bad, but anytime that I play Britney, I wonder, like, what could she be doing at the same moment that we're playing her on the radio? Is she making a twirling video? Is she, what is she up to? I randomly think about that every time that we play her. And in the background right now, the bed that I'm playing, Bubba Sparks, like, what do you think that guy is doing right now? He's got to be like 50. What do you think he's up to? All right, on the way, coming up before 1 p.m. Bruno Somber and more, KC101.
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C101, Bruno right there. I'm Adam on a Friday going in into the weekend. Thank you for being a part of our KC101 family. On Monday, I want to get you in for Ed Sheeran at Gillette, and we'll do it at 11:20 a.m. on Monday morning. 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Gonna be a great show in September, and we'll do it Monday morning at 11:20. KC101.

Right there at the end, I really feel like I'm on the Titanic. I'm going to lose you either way. I'm not watching it. I feel like I'm on the Titanic. I have never felt that way in my life until now. Noah Kahn, thank you for making that happen. Finally Friday, KC 101 Golden right now.

0: C101 Golden right there. I'm Adam on a Friday, and apparently I cannot talk without coughing right now. Breaking right now in the Lindsey Clancy trial. I know that a lot of people are keeping track of that right now and everything going on with that. A lot of theories out there online, and the defense is now rested in that trial. So we will see where it will all go, but we may end up knowing a little bit more very, very soon on that wild trial. All right, on the way, coming up, Zara, Ariana Grande, and Somber. KC101.
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We had a great time, man. I'm Adam. I'm out of here. Have a great day and a great weekend. Back on Monday right around 10 a.m. in Brady is on the way. KC 101. Later.

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0: $1,000 going to Vegas for our iHeartRadio Music Festival. Congrats to Nick.
1: That's awesome. Yeah, man. Holy cow.
0: Congratulations.
1: Thank you so much.
0: Who can take with you?
2: Yes, I'll be taking my wife.
0: Nice. Love it. More chances to win coming up at 5:20 today. Ella Langley right now.

You know who's got a cult following? Pickles. And, of course, Mohegan Sun is taking advantage with the Connecticut Pickle Fest going down this weekend. It sounds crunchy and tasty and dilly if you're going to have fun. Whatever you got going on, thanks for riding with KC101.

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Are you speeding? Slow down. I'll tell you the number one reason why people speed. That's coming up next in two songs on KC 101.

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0: Smart. 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

People are saying that going to an Olivia Dean concert is nurturing their souls. 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

A lot of us are packing our beach bags and trading them in for fairground bags. I don't know if it's the same bag. It probably is, but it's fair season. Bridgewater County Fair going down this weekend. Have fun doing that if you're going. It's KC 101, Cat's Eye.

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You, Vegas, Zara Larsson, BTS, the Goo Goo Dolls, and more. Betsy, we're going to be there too. 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

legit should be on every music fan's bucket list to see him once. Ed Sheeran going to be at Gillette. 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

The old way that people met their future husbands and wives is completely extinct in 2026, which is crazy. I'll tell you what it used to be. 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

0: did you meet your boyfriend, Michelle's in Guilford today?
1: I met him at a bar.
0: I love it. Bring us back to those days. I love the bar meetup.
1: Yes.
0: So good. Who sparked the conversation first? I need to know that.
1: My cousin introduced us.
0: Oh, so you had a matchmaker.
1: Yes, and now we're getting married next year.
0: Oh my God, I love this story. You guys are so adorable. Apparently, that is the number one way that people used to meet their forever person is by a matchmaker.
1: Well, yeah. And that's why we've lasted for 5 years.
0: Yeah. It's not happening anymore. There's no more matchmakers. People are too busy or something. Or dating apps took over. So there's that. If you're swiping, I got the music for you on a Friday from Shawn Mendes and Zara Larsson. 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

KC101, my name is Brady, and yes, we are on your Instagram feed. 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

0: Number one is coming up next. Your hint today, it is an artist who is nominated for 7 MTV VMAs, which is a lot. Only Taylor Swift and Madonna have more nominations this year. Her song is number one in Connecticut. You'll hear it next on KC101.
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3: Currently crushing it on tour in the UK, Ariana Grande in Connecticut today. You have made her song the number one song of the day. 4Play at 4 on top. Hate that I made you love me.

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Yeah, we'll do it right around 5:20. So be here for that. Thanks for being here now. This is KC101.

somber in L.A. We got that for you, too. We're just full of contests all week long. 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Tap on that, and you can enter to see Somber in Los Angeles. Hang backstage, airfare, hotel, the whole thing. 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

Is this or is this not cheating? I'll let the jury decide, and you would be the jury. We'll get into it next. I don't know how you could say it's not, but you're the one making up the decision. We'll get into it next in two songs on KC 101.

0: Do you consider it cheating if your significant other is on dating apps? They're not meeting people in person, but they're on dating apps.
1: Yes.
0: Agreed. What are you doing?
1: 100%.
0: Why are you swiping? Even though you're not talking to, even though you're not like physically, you're like looking.
1: Nope, it's cheating.
0: You might find somebody better than me. I don't want that. This controversy started on social media. I was like, people are actually defending this. Like, oh, they're just on there just because they just want to like see. What are you trying to see? What you want to just open your eyes and look at me instead. Post Malone, Olivia Rodrigo coming up next. 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

Y'all know me, Rye. I try to absorb every ounce and second that summer has to offer. And the big event going down this weekend, Bridgeport Summer Festival, Seaside Park. Whatever you got going on, if you're doing that, appreciate you riding with us. 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

0: Do we like Oreo cookies is the Friday question today. Lindsay's got us up in North Branford.
1: I do.
0: How about, do you like chicken and waffles?
1: Yes.
0: What about chicken and waffle flavored Oreo cookies?
1: That sounds interesting. Have you had it?
0: No, and I don't want that. No, just because you can doesn't mean you should.
1: But you just can't knock it until you try it.
0: Oh, God, you're so wise. And I will. I probably will try it. And what if I love it? Then we're in trouble. It is KC101. My name is Brady. Yeah, chicken and waffle flavored Oreo is trending today. Ella Langley's coming up next.
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3: Hello, Phil Moniston, please.
4: Hi, this is he.
3: This is Frank Palumbo here at Syracuse University. How are you doing today?
4: I'm pretty good. How are you doing?
3: I'm the newly appointed dean here, and it's my job to clean up the records of the last person who left in May. Now, I saw a couple of red flags when your name came up in my computer.
4: I haven't completed my degree yet, but I am.
3: Right. Now, it says here you took a few courses during the summer session.
4: Well, the first two classes, I took a 6-week intro to wheel throwing and pottery.
3: At this time, we don't deem pottery a valid course for credit towards a diploma.
4: Wow.
3: Yeah.
4: So instead of the 3 credits, I would have to make up
3: 6.
4: Is there any way I can appeal that or try to make a sort of a, you know, argument against it?
3: Well, let me check my guide sheet here for reference. No.
4: In the past, students have went through the same classes I took in last summer and gotten their 3 credits. And it's only now that they're dropped.
3: So you just figured that you just take classes that didn't mean much.
4: I didn't go in there with that mindset.
3: Well, maybe a little bit of your mind thought that, right?
4: That's not the case at all.
3: Well, you know, some students like to slack off that way, and they like to take pottery.
4: Well, I need an art studio, and there's only art studios available.
3: Pottery?
4: Yeah.
3: Yeah, must be nice. Hold on 1 second. Yeah, I got this underachiever on the phone. He didn't graduate. He's missing credits. He's one of those slacking kids that they think they can just get by taking a pottery course, you know, or take gym or something like that. Waste my time. Let's squeeze some more money out of this imbecile. Hello?
4: You know, I just heard everything you just said.
3: Excuse me?
4: I just heard every word you just said in the conversation.
3: What do you mean?
4: The tone of it and the manner of your voice sounded like you regarded me as some kid that was just like, yeah, he's just one of those kids that's starting to slack off, taking pottery or gym or something to graduate.
3: What?
4: And you know, I don't appreciate that. I mean, you don't know my motivations or anything like that. You know, I'm trying to appeal this. You know, this thing to you.
3: It doesn't appeal to me one bit.
4: You know how many professors I appeal to? I said, can I do an independent study? Please, please, so I can earn these last 3 credits.
3: So you're sucking up to the professors,
4: no,
3: too?
4: No, I wasn't sucking up to the professors.
3: No,
4: I earned these credits and confidence that they're worth 3 credits, and now all of a sudden, afterwards, I'm told, well, you have to spend more money on credits.
3: Yep.
4: Then you have to come all the way up here.
3: I believe it.
4: I mean, you're representing this university. So what are you saying to me? What is the university saying to me right now? Once you got my money, hey, so long. What happened to alumni? What happened to family? What happened to community? What happened to, you know?
3: You'll get those letters in the mail because we're going to need your money then.
4: You're getting off of this. You're enjoying this, huh? And then you're going to go on your lunch break. You're going to eat your lunch. And be like, oh, okay. Yeah, I got it. You know, let me tell you about this kid. And I heard you in the background. Let me tell this kid. Yeah, let's get his money. It's just, get his money.
3: Well, you know who I want to appeal this to is my boss, Elvis Duran, because you've been phone tapped.
5: Your mother pissing your pants.
3: Daphne's on the phone. It was her idea.
4: Wow. I'm going to kill you. You're good, man. You're real good.
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Ed Sheeran is absolutely remarkable live. We want to send you to see him at Gillette Stadium. 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

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We are Connecticut's number one in music station, and we want you to go on a little road trip just north to Foxborough and see Ed Sheeran do his thing at Gillette Stadium all next week. Adam Rivers is going to send you there. 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

the dastardly behavior that went completely viral of one woman in a movie theater doing this while the Odyssey was going on. We'll get into it next, trending in two songs. 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

0: When was the last time you went to the movies? Vanessa's in Milford tonight.
1: We went to go see The Odyssey.
0: And?
1: We loved it.
0: Did you, by any chance, do a skin routine during the movie?
1: No, we did not.
0: Did you see this woman? Straight up did, like, the entire, like, start-to-finish skincare routine while the movie was happening and recorded the whole thing. I'm like, why are you not eating buttered popcorn? And that's affecting your skin. Like, ruining it. You're supposed to ruin your skin at the movies. But, yeah, it went completely viral. Wrong time, wrong place, I would say. Justin Bieber and Bruno Mars are coming up next. 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

fangirl's dream right here. We are sending you to Los Angeles to see and meet Somber. 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

What is it about an Ed Sheeran collab? It's like everything he touches turns to a hit. Martin Garrix and Ed Sheeran. It's called Repeat It on KC 101.

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I finally saw the new trailer for Ariana Grande in that new Meet the Fockers spinoff movie. She's like been deglindified. This looks like it's going to be so funny. It's out November 25th. It's KC 101.